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16: Golden Knights looked a little quicker than the Avalanche, a little faster in Game 1, and that's the case so far here. First 9 minutes or so of Game 2. Vegas has 7 shots, Colorado has 2, and the Avalanche not getting many scoring opportunities here early, but a long way to go in this one. Well, I think the biggest surprise tonight might be the Milwaukee Brewers just jumping all over Justin Robleski. Brewers lead the Dodgers 5-0 in the third inning tonight. Now, the live line on Milwaukee all the way up to -17/-20. Dodgers seem to be hot coming off a sweep of the Angels in Anaheim. They won the series in San Diego, and they go to Milwaukee tonight, and it looks like the Brewers might be their regular season kryptonite. 5-0, Milwaukee's got the lead now, minus 2,800 on DraftKings. Also, the Yankees still have a 1-0 lead. Well, it looked like the Yankees had an opportunity there to maybe build their lead against Tampa Bay, but it did not happen. Like you said, the Yankees, Rays, both have come up empty with some scoring opportunities tonight.
17: Yeah, and if you look at the box score, Yankees had a lot of opportunities. Yeah. Nick Martinez threw 5 innings, only 1 run allowed on a home run. This is really hard to do. 1 walk, 8 hits allowed, including a homer. To only give up 1 run is almost statistically impossible. Yankees have left base runners on base all over the place all night long. So a tenuous 1-0 lead here off the solo home run for Wells. Only his 4th on the year. He has not swung the bat well. But the Yankees, a hit here, a hit there, could easily be up 4 or 5-0. But not the case, as it's just a 1-0 lead here for the Yankees. We head to the 6th.
16: And Gerrit Cole, by the way, we talked about, you probably get 5 innings from Cole tonight, but it all depends on the pitch count. You might get less if he runs his pitch count up. You might get more if he's efficient with his pitches. Cole actually only at 61 pitches now through 5 1/3 innings, allowed 2 hits, 3 walks. He's only got 1 strikeout tonight. If you're looking for a negative, he's not blowing away any of the batters tonight, but 61 pitches through 5 1/3, that's a really positive sign for Cole in his first start back.
17: And I think in his last rehab start, 82 pitches, I want to say, was the number. Usually they're not going to increase a pitcher when he's ramping back up by more than 15 pitches. So let's just say he could probably throw 85, 90 pitches. Look, only 60-something pitches. I mean, he's good for another. You figure he could finish this inning, finish next inning, and then kind of see where he's at. But the Yankees getting 7 innings out of Cole, not something you or I thought before the game, but that is certainly on the table here with how efficient he's been. Now, you don't want him pitching out of trouble. You know what? It's his first start back. You want him to leave with a good taste in his mouth. You don't want him, let's just say the Rays get 2 men on next inning. You don't really want him pitching through that maybe necessarily, although I don't know if you're dying to run to that bullpen. But, you know, you get the idea. You want Cole to, if possible, leave here feeling good about himself with a good start.
16: And he's got the lead. So Austin Wells set him up with a 1-0 lead. By the way, Austin Wells batting 9th tonight. No surprise there, but batting 171, and that's after the homer. So Wells, 4th homer of the season, gets the Yankees a 1-0 lead. Where do you stand on Austin Wells, Will?
17: He's okay. I mean, he's a light hitting catcher. I know he's got some pop. Yeah. To me, the Yankees, and you can say this about a lot of, you know, a few of their hitters, I should say, in their lineup. Now, they're going to hit well throughout the course of the season against the lesser teams, but can they do it in big spots against big time pitching? You know, you don't really worry about Judge doing that. I don't really worry about Rice doing that, but there's 3 or 4 guys in that lineup where, all right, they can put up the regular season stats, but the Grishams of the world, the Wells of the world, can they do it in big time situations against good pitching? I think that's a concern with Wells and a lot of these guys. But look, it's hard to find a catcher. I mean, you know, finding a catcher that's going to hit 320 with 30 homers, those guys are hard to find. So, you know, Wells is certainly a light hitting catcher, but that's kind of par for the course with the rest of the league.
16: It's true. The Dodgers have 2 catchers, but that's the Dodgers. By the way, Trent Grisham tonight. How about this? Grisham is 3 for 3 tonight to bump his average up to 190. Yankees also have Ryan McMahon batting 189 and Wells batting 171. Otherwise, a pretty solid lineup. Aaron Judge has been in a batting slump, as we talked about early in the show. And again, tonight, 0-for-2 with a walk for Judge. Still no score in the Vegas-Colorado hockey game as we get to the midpoint of the first period. We do have starting lineups being announced in San Antonio. Let's get to Zach Cohen's take on tonight's game. VSiN NBA analyst Zach Cohen on his thoughts on the Thunder Spurs game 3.
18: Don't really see many reasons to feel like San Antonio is the right side looking into this game tonight. I will even say, like, the Spurs have been doing a lot of daring players to shoot open threes for this Thunder team. And OKC is a shaky 3-point shooting team. So in San Antonio, maybe they have a game where they do really struggle. But, man, Alex Caruso's looking very comfortable shooting open jumpers. Cason Wallace, very comfortable shooting open jumpers. I'm not sure you can leave these guys wide open.
16: Now, to be fair, Zach Cohen was on the Hardwood Handicappers podcast saying that before we knew the injury news in tonight's game, and it all pointing the Spurs' direction. De'Aaron Fox, Dylan Harper, both cleared to play tonight, and for OKC, Jalen Williams is going to be out. Check on the betting market right now as we get close to tip-off. Circus still at San Antonio minus 3. DraftKings has actually moved to 3.5 minus 105. And the total has dipped from 219.5 to 218.5 at DraftKings. Still 219 here at Circa. And Caesars, Will Hill, sitting at 3-219. So it looks like that's where we're going to tip off tonight. That's about what we thought, Will Hill, was this number would probably settle in around 3, but not really hit 3.5. And we're seeing a 3.5 at DraftKings, but that's the only one in the market right now.
17: Yeah, and looking at the money line, seeing a lot of, you know, minus 145. That's pretty much if you're looking for the money line, saying, you know, I'm late to the party. I don't want to lay the points, but I think San Antonio is going to win because they're healthier. I think minus 145 is a playable price. If you had nothing and you wanted to back the Spurs, would you lay the 3? Would you go for the money line? How would you play this?
16: Well, I did have nothing on this game, and I was waiting for the injury news, and when we saw it was going to be Harper and Fox playing for the Spurs, I went ahead and laid 2 with San Antonio tonight. I think this is a game they have to get. When Williams is out and you are back close to full strength in San Antonio and you're off a loss, this is one the Spurs got to get. Plus, I think there is something to this being a problematic matchup for the Thunder because the Spurs have so many long athletes. They're a solid defensive team that can cause OKC a lot of problems. The Spurs are not going to give the Thunder a bunch of easy points. They're not going to let these guys drive to the rim and get fouled. Look, with Wimby in there as a shot deterrent and a rim protector, it makes it tough. And Chet Holmgren tends to cower in the face of Wimby, too. You're not going to see Chet Holmgren stepping up, putting up big numbers in games like this. As we speak, BetMGM goes back to 3.5 on San Antonio, and I see a couple more 3s pop up on the screen in addition to the DraftKings 3.5. Minus 105. Will, you think this is a, you know, the Spurs have defeated the Thunder 5 times, including 4 times in regular season for a reason. That's not a fluke, right?
17: Yeah, and man, even on a lost game 2 where they didn't win, they didn't cover, I was pretty impressed with San Antonio because there was about 7 or 8 instances, Matt, and I'm sure you watched the game, where it looked like OKC, all right, up 11.5. They're probably, before you know it, this will be 15, this will be 17, and the win going away. Spurs tie it. OKC will get up 8 again, up 10 again. Spurs come back, they tie it, or they're within 2. That yo-yo effect happened like 7 or 8 different times, including towards the end. I think SGA hit a shot to put them up maybe 8 with like 90 seconds to go. And next thing you know, the Spurs had a 3 to cut it to within 2. And boy, they just kept coming and coming. If I had a redo right now, I picked OKC in 6 before the series. If I had a redo, if you gave me True Serum, I'd probably say OKC in 7. What would be your series pick here?
16: Spurs in 6. Yeah, I'm just going to be a little bit different there. I, you know, first of all, the injury situation for the Spurs, if Harper and Fox are going to play from here on out, I like the Spurs' chances a lot better maybe to finish off this series. Game 7 is always difficult to win on the road, even though the Detroit Pistons did not defend their home court in Game 7 last week. 6 or 7. I think we'd all love to see a 7-game series between these teams. Unless you bet the Spurs, you'd like to see the Spurs wrap it up before that. By the way, Wimby knocked down a step-back 3, and it looks like right now Spurs about to add 2 free throws to go up 7-0. So all this talk about the pregame line, Will, and already if you didn't want to bet the Thunder pregame, now on the live line you can take the Thunder plus 5.5 on the live number, and the money line is now Spurs minus 230. How about this? Spurs go up 10-0. We're way ahead on the live betting screen. The TV is way behind what I'm looking at here. There's a dead ball on the NBC feed, and it's still 7-0 on your TV. I'm here to tell you it is 10-0 Spurs. And the live line is 6.5. The total, 221.5. And the money line is now San Antonio minus 250. How about that, Will? A 10-0 start for the Spurs.
17: 10 points in the NBA is not much, but you know what? You'd rather have the 10 points than be chasing the 10 points.
16: All right, Spurs are on the break, and boom, there it is. There's your 10-0 lead with 10-10 to go in the first quarter. Thunder still trying to get their first points on the board. Will Hill, Matt Eumanns, we'll take a quick break on VSIN Primetime, the sport.
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16: Spurs 15, Thunder 0. Obviously still a long way to go in this game, but the Thunder need to get on the board and stop the bleeding. 8:55 to go in the first quarter. Thunder have still yet to score. And the live line is San Antonio minus 9.5. Money line minus 400. Will, we've seen teams jump out to big leads to begin NBA games in the past. And, you know, the team that's behind can come all the way back and win the game. These NBA games are a marathon, not a sprint. But 15-0, I think you definitely have to reset some of your thinking for how this game is going to play out tonight.
17: Yeah, I mean, 15's not nothing. 7 or 8, okay, big deal, long game. 15, you start to get to the point where you risk never getting off the mat here. Another 5 or 6 points, and you know what? I mean, there's just not too many 20-point leads that can be erased. So right now, 15-0, total 217.5 live. As, it looks like OKC is finally going to get on the board to make it 15-2. They are now a live 8.5-point underdog. If you had nothing, Matt, if you had nothing, would you jump in on OKC plus 8.5? See, you know what? It's only 4 minutes in, not even. It's a long game. They're going to make the run. I don't mind the idea of San Antonio's going to answer here and make it 17-2. I don't mind the idea of taking 8.5, 9.5 with OKC. I'm probably not going to double down because I've got them before the game, which feels and looks pretty stupid right now, but I don't know. What are your thoughts?
16: I would probably wait to see if the number hits 10.5. If it gets to 10.5, maybe I would take something on the Thunder. And by the way, it's 17-4. That's a live update. Man, I cannot believe how far behind the TV feed is. The Thunder just scored on TV to make it 15-2. It is now 19-4 in real time, and the live line is 8.5. Well, it feels like this TV feed's almost a full minute behind. I don't know about your feed there in Connecticut, but that's what we're looking at here in the Circus Sportsbook. Is that the way it is on your live board too?
17: Yes, feels like I'm a good 2 or 3 possessions behind. You're always a possession or two behind as Caruso gets an interception here, almost like a football player where he picks it and goes the other way. But then he gets his pocket picked, and it's going to be 2 points the other way here for the Spurs. So 19-4, I guess that was already in the algorithm. So, yeah, a good 3 or 4 possessions we're behind here in terms of the TV versus the app.
16: 19-4, Spurs 8.5-point favorites, money line minus 360. Some might say that money line price looks a little bit cheap, but still 7 minutes to go in the first quarter. Oklahoma City Thunder had been favored in 33 consecutive playoff games. According to the Action Network, that was the third longest streak by any NBA team since the NBA-ABA merger in 1976. They obviously went off as dogs tonight and fell behind 15-0, but OKC is going to get a 3 here, a much-needed 3 to make it 19-7. So I think the Thunder finally kind of getting their feet underneath them here. 19-7 looks a hell of a lot better than 15-0.
17: Yeah, it sure does. And it's funny how 15-0 just feels like the biggest deficit in the world. 19-7 is only a 12-point game. It's only a 3-point difference, but it just feels so much different where you just take it in little baby steps where now if you're OKC, you just get it down to 5 or 6, and it's basically like it's a whole new game. And as we say that, it looks like OKC's going to hit a 3. So what was a 15-point game the blink of an eye ago is now a 9-point game. And like we talked about, Matt, 9 in the NBA might as well be a tie game. So you'd rather be up 9 than down 9. But as we've seen plenty of times here, there's plenty of runs here in these NBA games as OKC has settled in a little bit here. And it looks like Caruso, well, I have a bet on for conference finals MVP. Boy, what a friendly role that was. He got on the 3-pointer. Caruso's been great for them. Good defensive player, good winning player. He's hit shots. And the Thunder here have stabilized this game.
16: I think that bounced on the rim 4 times before it dropped in. Caruso got the 3. Thunder hit a 3. Stephon Castle bricked a 3-point attempt from the top. And then the Thunder got the friendly bounce there. Looked like 4 bounces on the rim for Caruso. It drops in 19-10. San Antonio over OKC. 6.5 is the number. 222.5 the total. Minus 250 is the money line with 6:15 to go in the first quarter. All right, back to the hockey game. And I believe we're at the first intermission. Or no, we got 2 minutes to go. Colorado Avalanche have just scored. Colorado finally gets on the board here. 1-0. Money line is now minus 395 at DraftKings on Colorado. Avalanche draw first blood tonight, and we're at the 159 mark of the first period. So, good start, positive start here for Colorado. I've got the Avalanche minus 165 tonight. Really, just strictly a situational play on the series favorite, down a game, and both teams down a star tonight. Cale Makar out for Colorado, Mark Stone out for the Vegas Golden Knights, and Avalanche strike first. So, there we go. Big adjustment in the number two. When you get that first goal, it goes all the way up from Colorado minus 150 to minus 395. That one goal makes a big difference. A total 5.5, shaded over minus 110, but not much there so far. Will, can you give us an update on the Rays, the first place Rays and the second place Yankees in the Bronx. And I believe Gerrit Cole is now out of the game, right?
17: Yeah, I believe that is correct here as just catching up what's going on. By the way, if you bet the under 1.5 in that first period, Colorado and Vegas, boy, you go all that time without a goal. You're feeling pretty good. All of a sudden, that goal trickles in, and now that's a long 2 minutes you have to sweat if you have that under. But Yankees still lead 1-0. It is Hedrick in as Aaron Boone goes to the bullpen mat. Can you guess what's going to happen? Line drive into the right field corner, and it's going to be second and third with one out for the Rays. So Cole comes out, Boone goes to the bullpen, and immediately it is just a gasoline on the fire. I believe the first base runner Hedrick faced, or the first batter Hedrick faced, reached, and now a one-out double. So Cole was in line or is in line to get the win here, but there's going to be some work need to be done here by the Yankees to pitch out of trouble. They've had a lot of base runners tonight. The Rays have gotten in and out of jams all night, and they're a base hit away from taking a lead here. This would be a tough one for the Yankees if they let this one get away.
16: I'm going to predict right now that Cole's not going to get the win, because if the Yankees can get out of this with a 1-1 game, they're going to feel pretty fortunate here. You got one out, runners on second and third, and the five words no Yankees better wants to hear, Boone goes to the bullpen, and look, he doesn't have all the best options in the world out there in the bullpen, but this guy's got a knack for making the wrong call. And tonight he brings in Hedrick, and Hedrick blows up right away. Two hits, and Rays are a single away from taking the lead in this game tonight. Yankees still up 1-0, one out, runners on second and third, and Hedrick's still in. Couple more arms up in the bullpen. And Aaron Boone working that gum. He's got to be nervous right now. Nick Fortis at the plate for the Rays with runners on second and third. All right, Colorado up on Vegas 1-0. 1:20 to go in the first period. 12-10 the shots. It was lopsided in favor of Vegas early, but Colorado finally getting on the board here and taking a lead, drawing first blood with about 2 minutes to go. And that causes a big adjustment in the number. Again, no Cale Makar for Colorado tonight. All right, back underway in San Antonio. There was a timeout on the floor with about 6 minutes to go. Spurs up 19-10, and the live number there is 7.5. Total is right back where we started, 219.5. The money line, minus 270. Actually just dropped to 240 as I was speaking. These numbers can move fast on these games. Will, how many baseball bets do you have working tonight? You had a couple of first five. By the way, Boone goes to the bullpen again. He's walking out of the dugout, and he's going to make a pitching change here before the next at bat. How many baseball bets do you have working tonight?
17: The over of the Yankee game, I had a first five winner with the Astros earlier, a first three loser with the Twins, and with the Twins and the Red Sox, and I did play the Braves over the Nats. So those are the four. So right now, 1-1 with two pending that are not looking very good. So four total. Usually don't play this many on a baseball Friday. I've been kind of regretting a couple of these so far as the Thunder have cut it to a 6-point game.
16: They have. It's 21-16 right now, a 5-point game. 21-16, a live number, dropped all the way down now to 4.5. So, We always talk about the roller coaster ride of the live betting aspect of these games. Yes. You've seen it so far in the first 7.5 minutes of the first quarter here, where the Spurs got up 15-0. They were 8.5-point favorites, and now it's a 5-point game, and they are 4.5-point favorites. Total is 222.5. By the way, we're at the first intermission in Colorado. Avalanche lead the Golden Knights 1-0. So we'll take a break from the hockey betting action and focus on the NBA and baseball here on VSiN Primetime. By the way, if you don't know about this deal, subscription deal of VSiN, jump in now. You might say, why would I sign up now in the middle of the summer? 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
13: It's now time for the Athletics to play the San Diego Padres down in Southern California. It's already been wild in Southern California. We had some crazy games in Anaheim where the Athletics took 3 of 4. What's going to happen in San Diego? No idea, but it is not going to be boring. Chris Townsend alongside the Super Scout, Shooty Babbitt. I'm still pumped up from last night. The way they ended that game, the way they played such fundamental baseball, and to end a game on a 5-4-3 double play, take 3 of 4 from the Halos, feeling pretty good.
32: I mean, seemed like every
2: decision that was made was the right one. If you look at the way that the bullpen was used, the way Cuno came in and did his job, was able to throw a pitch where they had to hit into a double play, was the only way we were going to win that game. And lo and behold, he did exactly that. And everybody in the lineup that got an opportunity to contribute, the timing was right on point. So you're exactly right. To win 3 out of 4 after losing the first one in the fashion that they did,
7: yeah,
2: speaks a lot about what this team is made of.
7: And speaking about what this team's made of, you talk about winning in extra innings. You talk about winning one-run games. They're finding a way to get it done, remaining in first place. And now you're taking on a Padres team who's coming off a tough series, another emotional series against the Dodgers, and they have struggled offensively.
2: They're battered right now. And to go into L.A. and have a series against a team, if you play well, win the series, you can go out of there in first place. And this has been a tough task for them. And they come up short. And the reason for it are the guys that normally do all the lifting are looking for somebody to pick them.
7: Ooh, they're making some big money, and they got some rough stats down in Southern California. Coming up, we're going to check in with an old friend. Mason Miller is going to be on the program today. Got a chance to hook up with Mason on A's Cast Live. Padres and the Athletics coming your way, and we break it down right here on A's Cast.
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2: Let's take a look at Mark Kotze's lineup, brought to you by your California Ford dealers. An interesting twist here. Carlos Cortez continues to lead off. Now Nick Kurtz goes back to the two-hole, while Shea Langeliers will hit third. Very interesting. Then you got Brent Rooker, Tyler Soderstrom, Zach Geloff, Henry Bolte, Jeff McNeil, Daryl Hernandez. Soderstrom has done well against the Padres in his career. I do like Cortez leading off. I'm kind of liking that change. All right, let's get to the first diamond note. And Shooty, what can you say? Comeback victories tell you a lot about a team. And right now the A's tied for the most comeback victories in the American League with Cleveland and Stephen Vogt at 14. Braves are running away with it right now at 17. What a year the Braves are having in the National League. But look at that. 14 comeback victories. You got Tampa. They've got the best record in all of the American League. We know how tough the Guardians are. We just saw them. Got to be impressed with that.
3: I think it's the message and the preparation, because when you look at that lineup and you got four players in there that weren't starters when they came out of spring training, but each and every one of them have contributed to what this ball club has been doing. And you just don't see that with younger players this early in their careers. And you look at what they've been doing, most of the time those players have come into games late in a role, in a position to where they was expected to do things that they don't do on a regular basis at the major league level. But because of the opportunity and the success that players in front of them and them seeing that they have an opportunity to find a way in the lineup, and they're holding on to us. Carlos Cortez, is a example of a guy that no one was thinking a whole lot about.
2: No.
3: And he just swung his way right into the lineup to being, you would have to say right now, you'd have to consider him one of the better bat-to-ball guys with an understanding about hitting by the way that he goes about it. He gets knocks, he gets walks, he doesn't chase. When he goes, questions the ABS, nobody has any shaking the head. Why is he doing it? Because you trust in what he's been doing.
2: It's Friday, so Mark Kotze joined me on A's Cast Live for the Mark Kotze Show, and I asked him about these comeback victories. Comeback victories right now. You're tied for the most in the American League with the Guardians at 14. What does that say about your club?
4: Well, I think it says a lot about the offense, obviously, and we know that about our club. We if we can keep a game in reach, that our offense can win a game for us. And I think we've done that's an example. That number there is an example of, you know, our pitching staff being able to keep a game, you know, that we're trailing in close enough for our offense to get into the bullpen and to come from behind.
2: Diamond note number two, the streaks continue. Very interesting, by the way. Mark Kotze told us they're not talking about the streaks. It's kind of like a no-hitter. They don't want to bring it up in the clubhouse. But Nick Kurtz now, his on-base streak is at 44. This thing's getting historic. You know, the record is Mark McGwire at 62. That's two seasons. The single season, also McGwire at 48. I mean, what we're seeing with Nick Kurtz in 44 games, the numbers are through the roof. This is just so impressive.
3: Well, not taking anything away from him, but, you know, what Langeliers is able to provide for him, sometimes batting in front of him or behind him, is giving him opportunity to either be pitched to or not being pitched to. And that's a great combination, because there are points in the game where both of them are in the game, they can do some damage, and they don't want to pitch to one, so they'll walk them, and then the other guy gets his on base extended. In their play, I never see a sense of urgency like they're aware of these records and they're going out trying to set numbers that nobody else has ever done. They're standing within themselves. I mean, Nick Kurtz, I mean, in key situations, 2-0, 3-1 counts, where you think about this guy can try to ambush somebody and get big and hit a three-run homer. What does he do? Cut his swing down, hit the ball back up the middle. When you need a big bomb from him, he has an understanding of not chasing. If they don't make a mistake, he's going to pass the buck to the next guy. And he's just mature beyond his years. And when you start talking about great hitters on both sides of the ball, man, you're going to start making some huge comparison to what this guy is able to do, man. He still has an upside.
2: That tweet by Sarah Langs, our friend from MLB.com. 23 or younger, streaks, and you're looking at Ted Williams, Stan Musial, Joe DiMaggio. I mean, these are the greats of the greats, and his names are on these lists. Unbelievable. And then Shea Langeliers, he's got a 20-game on-base streak, and to think what he's doing as a catcher.
3: And his job is probably the most difficult on the field, especially the amount of bullpen arms that come in, guys that are coming up and down from AAA that he does not have a whole lot of experience with. But being able to control and to gain their trust when they tell him what to throw, there's no shaking out there. These guys are following orders. And for him to still be able to, even when there has been times he's struggled a little bit, which has never happened much with the bat, it's not affected him behind the dish. And I brought this point up yesterday. There are two positions on the field, first base and catcher, where you can help your teammates out. These are two dudes that do that on a regular base, and they're going out there putting up numbers at the same time.
2: Diamond note number three. I almost don't even want to bring this up because I don't even want to put it out there, but the Padres at 29 and 20, they're there because of pitching, defense, especially the bullpen. Look at the names: Tatis Jr., Machado, Jackson Merrill, now hurt, Xander Bogaerts. These guys are all making big loot, and they are not having good years.
3: Well, I've done some research, talked to a couple of people that have been around these guys, that even been in the situation, and I've heard that they feel, with the exception of Merrill, he's had some injuries that have been nagging all year long, but all three of the other guys played in the WBC. And their routines were compromised. They didn't see live pitching. They're catching up. I know they've got a significant amount of at-bats. But if you look at the back of their baseball cards right now, these are guys that have had a tremendous amount of success in this league. So when does the light on? Why hasn't the light come on? I don't know. It's interesting. Manny Machado is a guy that's on the cusp of being a Hall of Famer.
2: This could be the start of the downside. I mean, WBC. Shooty, we're about a third of the way in. And now back of the baseball card, these guys are not going to reach anything close to the back of the baseball card.
3: Let me ask you, why do you think they're struggling? Mr. Townsend, you had all the answers.
2: Well, one guy got popped for PEDs, and he's never been the same since. Manny Machado's on the downside, and Xander Bogaerts is on the downside.
3: How about this? Tatis, this year, is hitting the ball harder than he ever has in his entire career. He's in the 97th percentile, and he don't have no homers. You want to tell me why that's happening, Mr. PED?
2: That's a lot of hard-hit ground balls for outs, because the rest of his numbers stink, and I hope they continue. Our old buddy Mason Miller going to join us next. We're getting you ready for the A's and the Padres right here on A's Cast.
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2: From the Big A, now down to Petco Park, three games, downtown San Diego. Going to be fun for the next 3 days. Trevor Hoffman, one of the great closers of all time. You got the Tony Gwynn statue out there in center field. Athletics have had a lot of success against the Padres. Now time to check in with Jenny and Dallas down there at Petco. And it's great to see Mason Miller. A lot of hugs. I had him on my show earlier today. And with all that said, I hope we don't see him once this weekend.
9: I think that is kind of

0: You're in a ball game where Mason Miller is taking the baseball. You're probably a lot closer to turning the lights out than you'd like to be. Your chances of winning that ball game go down significantly.
1: Looking at this matchup, Jeffrey Springs against this Padre team that has one of the worst averages and number of home runs against left-hand pitching in baseball. Jeffrey Springs is one of the best in the business when he's on point. Does he pay more attention, or how important is it that he does, of what he can do opposed to battling against these guys and understanding, yeah, they have been successful, but right now they're struggling?
0: Well, I would say, Shooty, and Jenny and I were talking about the lackluster offense, the lackluster approach for the Padres against left-handed pitching specifically. But Jeffrey Springs, being a guy who I understand how he goes about his business, this is a game that you take out every 5 days, regardless of who you're facing. Now, there might be a little more emphasis from time to time on when to deploy the fastball, how consistently you want to show the fastball. But the idea is the bread gets buttered with the change piece, and he will throw it to left-handers, he will throw it to right-handers, he will throw the changeup to set up the changeup, to pitch off of the changeup. So that kind of game out there is going to work regardless of who your opponent is. So if I'm Jeffrey Springs, it's just continuing to execute the way I know how, and that's the game plan that I'm comfortable with.
2: Good stuff. You guys have a great broadcast. We'll talk to you tomorrow. Shooty, as a former athletic second baseman, you know as well as anybody, when you play for the A's, once an A, always an A.
1: No question about it. I mean, Jimenez, I mean, A's. I mean, I don't care what city it is, what state, but that green and gold will travel everywhere that you go. And it's amazing. You know, I get a chance to go around the country, different ballparks, different teams that are playing. But somewhere in the stadium, you always see an A's green and gold hat. And it's amazing.
2: Mason Miller, what a great guy. It was unbelievable to cover him. We're still rooting, not rooting for him this weekend, but we're rooting for him. And I got a chance to check up with Mason Miller earlier today on A's Cast Live. We talked about him facing his old team. This is an experience that is going to be unique to you. The A's drafted you, they raised you, you came up as an A. You have a, you know, it's not like you were here years ago, you were just here. So when you're looking at the manager and you're looking at the pitching coach and you're looking about all but a bunch of your buddies are going to be over there in the dugout, have you thought about this experience and what's all day when you go out and see everybody and then potentially pitching it against these guys, what this will be like for you facing your old team and your old friends?
3: Yeah, I mean, you said it. Just a lot of great people, a lot of friends, a lot of people that have been pivotal in my journey. So just getting a chance to see them, you know, baseball has a funny way of like letting you cross paths with a lot of people again over the course of time. And I'm sure I'll have that, you know, playing more times in my career. But yeah, just this first time I've never really had this experience, I guess. You know, I was an A my whole career up till last year, and now this is the first time squaring off against them again. So yeah, just excited to see the guys, excited to say hey, you know, see how they're doing, and ultimately, I mean, the competition, that's what we all look forward to. You know, it's like those spring training ABs that, you know, everybody likes to hold over one another, but now it's for real.
2: Yeah, I like that. Like, remember what you said two springs ago? I'm gonna get you now, sucker. I like that. You know, we always talked about how, since you essentially are a starter turn closer, your repertoire of pitches, you have a lot of pitches, and I've noticed this year your slider is so devastating. We know you can crank up the velo, but I'm so happy to see you using that slider, and there's more that you could do. But just talk to us about, you know, everybody always just want Mason Miller hit 103, he went, but there's more to you than that. There's a full arsenal that you have.
3: Yeah, I mean, the velo is sexy for sure, but the you know, the pitchability is what allows people to have a lot of sustainable success in this game. You know, the book's out. You know, I have the fastball. The slider's really good too. So now it's just figuring out a way to keep hitters off balance, keep guys that, you know, I've seen multiple times, handful of times. They know how I want to get them out. You know, and then balancing that of like attacking weaknesses, but also still sticking to my strengths, even if they know that's what the game plan is.
2: All right, let's just do two more. The Dodgers-Padres series is interesting. Obviously, it's Los Angeles to the north, L.A., Los Angeles north, San Diego to the south. San Diego has always been kind of like a stepbrother to Los Angeles. There's true hatred there, just not from the fan bases, but there's a lot with the players, too. Take us in that rivalry now. Now that you're living it, what's it like, Padres?

0: Rays, Dodgers.
1: Yeah, I mean, I think the fans play on the hatred portion of things. I think for the players, it's a little bit more of like, at least for me, respect, I guess, like what they've been able to accomplish. We're accomplishing a lot as well. We played a really close series that, you know, two games settled by one run. And, you know, I think that shows just the gap is maybe smaller than some people think. And it just kind of comes down to those little things. You know, we saw the second game and, you know, I made a couple mistakes and, you know, that ended up costing us the game. But, you know, I think that we love the opportunity to compete against, you know, the best in the league.
0: Mason Miller, good people, but don't want to see him this weekend. Walker Buehler up against Springs. That's a great shot getting you ready for A's baseball. Three-game set down in San Diego. Not going to be easy. We'll talk about the pitching matchup next, right here on A's Cast.
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9: Time for the pitching matchup brought to you by the injury attorneys of Ashton and Price. We've talked about Springs. How about Walker Buehler? For Buehler, he's got a 5.01 ERA, but the Padres have won six of his nine starts. You've seen him a lot, Shooty Babbitt.
10: Five out of six, but he has been taking the bump every fifth day. This is a guy that has had some injury issues in the past. He was a power guy that would just come out and try to embarrass you. But he's kind of evolved in kind of a cerebral guy, if you will, now. You know, he likes to manipulate. He tries to set you up with the fastball. He's going to move it in and out. He's not seeking to throw it by you. He's looking to get a bad swing from you. Still have that good breaking ball, but a lot different guy. The presence is a lot more composed than in the past.
9: Arguably the tightest pants in the history of the game. Well, Jeffrey Springs, coming off a pretty good outing against the San Francisco Giants, six innings, he only gave up one run.
10: If you're Jeffrey Springs, you have to be elated facing the San Diego Padre team that's really starving for some offense right now. I just know one thing. I don't care about all those other guys that are struggling that he's aware of, but make sure you don't make a mistake to Gavin Sheets. I think this guy is one of the most dangerous hitters in the league that nobody talks about. He's strong, he's left-handed, and he hit the ball a long way, man. So Jeffrey just goes out and pitch the way that he's been pitching in the past and get out of the first inning without damage, I think we'll be okay.
9: We saw that with Severino yesterday. Gave up the two-run shot, but after that, Sevy was money. Seven innings, struck out 10, the most as an Athletic. Zero walks, but yes, that first inning. And you mentioned Sheets. It makes me think of a show we did years ago where you go, some guys just come to the plate with bad intentions. He comes to the plate with some serious bad intentions.
10: No question. He has presence in the box. And, you know, I wanted to touch on something else that I wasn't aware of until I looked at it today. Sevy retired the last 19 of the 20 hitters.
9: Nasty.
10: that he got out. I mean, that was pretty impressive. And I think the other guy got erased on a double play. So you got to tip your hat to him. He's been taking been the brunt of a lot of criticism, and he stepped up yesterday. It would have been easy for him to hang his head, but he manned up, and he went out there and gave the A's a chance to come back and win. And, you know, he has a whole lot to do with that victory yesterday.
9: SoCal Sevy. Remember him on the surfboard yesterday?
10: Yeah.
9: All right, time for the matchup of the day. This one's pretty easy. If you're Springs, the Padres have a 586 OPS and a 216 average, only two home runs against lefties this year. These are the worst numbers in Major League Baseball.
10: Well, the one thing you don't want to be is the guy that gets them out of that slump and gets their offense propelling in the direction that they would like. And I think with Jeffrey, the way he mixes it up, I'm sure these guys have some bad habits right now. And one thing you don't want to do is give them opportunity to fix them. So attack them, get some early swings, keep count leverage, and don't get those high pitch at bats, because the more pitches to see, the more comfortable they get as hitters.
9: The whole thing with the A's with these comeback wins, right? A lot has to do with getting down early. But, you know, if Springs can get through the first couple, he's usually pretty good. But for the offense, it's just been a lot of fun. We're seeing guys step up, whether it's Geloff or Hernández, even Williams coming off the bench and playing short. We're seeing guys that weren't starters at the beginning of the year playing big roles right now. It's one of the reasons why the A's are over 500 and they're in first place.
10: And I think that's an even bigger reason for these guys to jump on them quickly. I mean, you've got some guys eager to impress that haven't been starting that are playing right now, so they want to show out a little bit. And while these guys are down, you get that first one that keeps their confidence from getting up before you know we've won another series. So as you come in the building every day and talk about, this is the biggest game of the season.
9: Is there a bigger game than today?
10: No, no, no. This one is huge.
9: And the bullpen's pretty fresh for the series.
10: Absolutely. Advantage A's, no question.
9: Let's get ready to rock. It's going to be a good one. Zach Geloff played a huge role in last night's victory. Love watching the kid Bolte. It's the Athletics. It's the Padres. Game one of three. Enjoy. And we'll talk to you after the ball game.
6: It's time for Athletics Baseball.
11: First and third, two outs.
6: Your home for Tower High home runs.
11: In the pitch, swung on, drive to left field. Did he do it? He did! Four home runs for Nick Kurtz! He is 6 for 6!
12: Now the 1-0 pitch.
6: And jaw-dropping moments.
12: Fly ball left center, Denzel going back here in the track. At the track, right to the wall. Leaping, climbing the wall!
13: He did! You can't believe what this kid is doing in center field.
6: Now for the call of today's game, here's Ken Korak and Johnny Dosko.
14: And we have baseball tonight in San Diego Interleague action. It's the A's and the Padres. The A's looking to keep it going after a great series against the Angels. Game one of three between the A's and the Friars. Hi again, everyone. Ken Korak. With Johnny Dosko, Chris Carey, Chris Townsend, and Jenny Kavnar, it is great to have you with us. Nice weather here in San Diego, but that's not a headline. You expect that. And for the A's and the Padres, recently, in the recent past during these interleague series, the Padres have had their way against the A's. In fact, beginning in 2020, the A's are just 4-12 against San Diego. The Padres in second place in the NL West. They had the day off yesterday. They lost 2 out of 3 to the Dodgers. And so the Padres are sitting at 29-20. And they're a game and a half behind the Dodgers in the NL West. Meanwhile, for the A's, and after the disappointment and the near no-hitter on Monday night in Anaheim, and the A's dropping that game 2-1 to the Angels, the A's bounced back and won the last three. And last two games were won by the A's in the 10th inning, including all the drama last night with the A's taking the 3-2 win over the Angels. So the A's entering today with a game-and-a-half lead over the Rangers in the AL West and the Mariners 2.5 games back. Jeffrey Springs will pitch for the A's tonight. The ex-Dodger Walker Buehler will pitch for the Padres. And now, our national anthem.
15: Please welcome singer-songwriter and San Diego native, Kendra Checkets. Sing along as she performs the Star-Spangled Banner.

0: in our anthem here in San Diego. And back to last night, the A's in a hole early because for the Angels, Nolan Schanuel hit a two-run home run in the first off of Luis Severino. So the A's had work to do, and they began to claw their way back when Nick Kurtz came to the plate in the sixth inning. And this will be a 2-0 pitch by the right-hander, and it's a ground ball into center field for a base hit, and the A's are on the board. Langelier is around third to score. Kurtz comes through again. Another hit with a runner in scoring position. His 17th of the year. And the A's trail 2-1.
1: And 17 for 34. The runners in scoring position. And the dugout going nuts as Kurtz comes through again.
0: And then Darryl Hernandez would tie it up for the A's in the top of the seventh.
1: That's one line drive left field base hit. Gallup scores and the A's have tied it up at two. A clutch two-out RBI single by Darryl Hernandez, his seventh RBI of the year, and the A's have tied this game up.
0: The Angels had a real shot to win the game in the bottom of the ninth inning as the winning run was right on the doorstep. And Kunal with two out, and the 2-2 pitch is a ground ball left side. Charges short, Williams has it, fires the first for the out, and Kunal works out of it. Angels leave runners at second and third. For the second straight night, we're going to a 10th inning. And when we went to the 10th, great hustle by Zach Gelof on a ground ball would give the A's the lead.
1: As the pitch is swung, hard hit ball, one up, gobbled up by Neto. Second for one, on to first, not in time. Well, they said they got him. They said they got him. They're going to check that at first. It looked like Gelof beat it. It looked like Gelof beat it. They're calling him out for now.
0: And the little bobble might have cost the Angels this.
1: Yeah, the second baseman, Frazier, had trouble getting it out of his glove. They're going to check that.
0: And they did, and the call was overturned, and the A's took a one-run lead going to the bottom of the 10th inning. Mark Leiter Jr. is on the mound, and again the Padres are threatening. The A's pitching coach Scott Emerson went to the mound, and he said, "Can you get me a double play ball?"
1: Runners take their leads. Adell from first, Grissom from third. Leiter's 0-1 pitch, swung on, bounce, there might be two. Gelof the second for one. Hernandez the first. They get the double play! And the A's have won it! And they win 3 out of 4 for the Angels. A hard-fought 3-2 10-inning win for the green and gold.
0: Three straight for the A's, and the A's in first place, the Padres in second place, as a sellout crowd expected tonight at Petco Park in San Diego, game one of this three-game series. Johnny D will have the starting lineups coming up right after this.
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1: Well, the A's are going to try to win their fourth straight. We're at Petco Park getting ready for game one of this three-game series. As the A's come in 26-24, a game and a half up on the Texas Rangers in the American League West. As far as the Padres are concerned, they're in second place. The NL West, they're 29-20, a game and a half behind the Dodgers. Now, the starting lineup for the A's, it'll be Carlos Cortez to lead things off. He's in right field. Nick Kurtz, he's in that two slot. He's at first base. Shea Langelier is doing the catching and batting third. Brent Rooker is the designated hitter batting fourth. It's Tyler Soderstrom to bat fifth and play left field. Zach Gelof will play third base and bat sixth. Henry Bolte, he's in the seventh slot. He's in center field. Jeff McNeil is batting eighth. He's at second base. And Darryl Hernandez, the shortstop, will bat ninth, all against Walker Buehler. He is 3-2 and earned an average of 5.07. He came to the Padres as a non-roster invitee, knowing that they had some injury issues. He knew there was a chance he could kind of squeeze in there and make the club out of spring training, and he did. So for the Padres, who come in 29-20, they have really been in an offensive funk as a group. It is Fernando Tatis Jr. with no home runs on the year. He's leading things off. He's at second base. Miguel Andujar, the former Athletics, batting second. He's the designated hitter. It'll be Gavin Sheets at first base to bat third. Manny Machado hitting 114 this month. He's 8-for-70. He's batting cleanup. He's at third base. Andrew Bogaerts, the shortstop. He'll bat fifth. Ramon Laureano, the former Athletic, batting sixth. He's in left field. Nick Castellanos is the right fielder, batting seventh. It's Bryce Johnson to bat eighth to play center field. And Rodolfo Duran is the catcher, and he is batting ninth. All against the left-hander, Jeffrey Springs, 3-4, earning an average of 3.93. This copyrighted broadcast is presented by authority of the Athletics. It may not be reproduced, retransmitted in any form. And the accounts and descriptions of this game may not be disseminated without the express written consent of the A's. Tonight's key performers, well, they're brought to you by Golden State Lumber and Showrooms with the premier inventory across the Bay Area, Sacramento, and Stockton. One of those key performers is Tyler Soderstrom, trying to kind of bust out of it. He did have a base hit in the seventh inning of the game yesterday. He had two hits in the third game of the series for the Athletics. So trying to get it going. Tyler Soderstrom, the kid from Turlock, hitting 196 coming in. The other key performer will be Darryl Hernández, trying to keep it rolling. He's been a hot hitter. I mean, Hernández right now, he has 13 hits in his last 31 at-bats. So swinging a really hot bat. So Hernández, another key performer for the A's in this game tonight. It's A's and Padres, more interleague action as we get ready for game one of this three-game set. Now for the play-by-play once again, here's Ken.
0: Carlos Cortez will lead off for the A's, and then Kurtz and Langeliers against Walker Buehler. 3-2, a 5.01 ERA. The A's, the road grays. The Padres have a City Connect jersey look tonight. And blue jerseys, white pants, white hats with blue bills on this Friday night. The A's are 26-24. The Padres are 29-20. Going to be a sellout crowd. Lights are on, but a long ways from taking effect. And Buehler at the belt. He delivers, and the pitch is taken for a strike. 66 degrees at first pitch. Padres won 2 out of 3 against the A's a year ago, and the pitch to Cortez is high. And the count is 1-1. Gavin Sheets at first. Fernando Tatis Jr. at second. Xander Bogaerts at short. Manny Machado at third. Cortez hits a high fly ball. Third base side drifting into foul territory. And that's going to be out of play in the first row. Rodolfo Duran is behind the plate. Ramon Laureano in left field. Bryce Johnson, the former Giant, he is in center. Nick Castellanos is in right. Miguel Andujar is DHing for Craig Stammen, the first-year manager of the Friars. They have kind of an A's look to their club, Johnny. You think about Andujar and Laureano and Mason Miller, of course. So Cortez back to the plate. And Buehler delivers, and a breaking ball spanked up the middle and threw into center and past a diving Bogaerts, and Cortez stays hot, and that's the way our ball game begins. He's pretty amazing.
1: He really is. I think he's liking that leadoff spot, too.
0: Well, and he gets on base, Johnny. And it's so vital, and we've talked about it quite a bit. When you have Kurtz and Langeliers batting behind the leadoff hitter, it's huge. If Cortez can keep getting on base at this pace. So here's Kurtz, and Buehler throws, and that's driven to left center up the alley, and nobody is there. Going to roll to the wall. Cortez around second. He's going to third. They're going to wave him. He's around third. He will come to the plate, and the throw is not in time. Cortez dives across home plate with the game's first run on a ringing double to left center by Nick Kurtz. and it's 1-0 A's with nobody out in the first.
1: And that's 45 consecutive games reaching base safely for the big man.
0: And he picked on the first pitch, Johnny, from Walker Buehler. What a run Kurtz is on right now. 37 RBIs. And here's Langeliers. Buehler out of the stretch, and he's been rocked and kicks. The pitch to Shea is taken high, 1-0. But the point I was making, Johnny, about the on-base percentages. You look at Cortez entering tonight, and here's the pitch to Langeliers, and Shea hits a tapper to short. Kurtz going to third, charging his Bogarts. He flips over to first for the out. The ball wasn't well hit, and so it was well read by Kurtz, who motors from second to third. And Rooker coming up, but you know, Cortez 423 on base entering tonight. And then Kurtz batting behind him at 438.
1: Those are some fantastic numbers.
0: Here's Rooker, and the Padres are going to play the infield about halfway. And the pitch to Brent is a check swing. And did he go? They appeal. And yes, on the appeal to first to Laz Diaz. So just getting started. One out, top of the first. The A's lead 1-0. Kurtz over at third. Buehler to the belt. And that's outside. It's backhanded by Duran. Breeze is not a factor. The outfield is straight up, the infield to pull. And again, they're playing about halfway. And Rooker, it's a ground ball, fair on the third baseline. Machado's got it. Long throw across is in time as Kurtz scores. That was a great play by Machado. Going back a third, and then the off-balance throw across the diamond from foul territory. He takes care of Rooker 5-3, but Kurtz scores the second run, and it's 2-0 Athletics.
1: Yeah, beautiful play by Manny Machado, but give Kurtz credit for getting to third base on that ground ball by Langeliers. I mean, one underrated part of Kurtz's game, he's a really good base runner as well.
0: And Soderstrom takes ball one outside, 1-0. The outfield to pull, hitting room in right center, and the pitch is high, now 2-0. Well, if you look at Kurtz, he's pretty cerebral, Johnny. I mean, it's a cliche, of course, but he just knows how to play the game.
1: Yes, he does. Natural.
0: Here's the 2-0 pitch, and Tyler taking outside, 3-0. Single by Cortez, double by Kurtz. Langeliers bounced to short, Rooker bounced to third. Rooker's 25th RBI. And the 3-0 pitch, and that's high and outside, a four-pitch walk, and that'll get Geloff in at bat in this first inning. The umpires, Malachi Moore has the plate. Laz Diaz at first, James Jean at second, Eric Backus over at third. 2-0 A's, and Geloff a big cut and a miss, and it's 0-1. 243, 6 homers, 17 RBIs. 10th start this year for Walker Buehler out of Vanderbilt. And his 0-1 pitch, and that's a strike on the inside corner. This is back-to-back pitchers the A's are facing, Johnny, who underwent not one but two Tommy John surgeries.
1: You're seeing it more and more now. It's going to be, I would say commonplace, but a lot of pitchers now have had two Tommy Johns.
0: Yeah, we saw Soriano last night in Anaheim.
1: Yep, Cole Reagans.
0: Here's the 0-2 pitch to Zach, and Geloff lays off. It's outside, 1-2. When he's healthy, generally, he's pretty good. You know, Buehler, his lifetime record is 60-31 and a 3.59 ERA. Soderstrom's at first at the belt. He's running, and Buehler turns, throws to second, diving Soderstrom. He's out at second base. So Tyler taking off while Buehler was still on the stretch. And then Tyler trying to beat the throw as Buehler whirled around, fired to second to the second baseman Tatis on the bag. And that's how the top of the first comes to an end. But the A's score two with the Padres coming up in the bottom half.
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7: We go to the bottom of the first. It's 2-0 A's, and the Padres taking their shots against the A's left-hander Jeffrey Springs. Tatis on Duhar and Sheets. Hands over the head, and the pitch by Springs, and that's taking a fastball strike on the outside corner. It's incredible to think, almost one-third of the way through the season, Tatis, no home runs.
8: It just doesn't make any sense.
7: Here's the 0-1 pitch by Springs, and that's a fastball inside. He's batting .239. He has 15 RBIs. He's a .327 lifetime hitter against the A's. The
8: surprising thing is he's hitting the ball hard.
7: But he's hitting it on the ground most of the time.
8: Yeah, you're right.
7: Here's the pitch to him, and that is low, 2-1. Kurtz at first for the A's. Jeff McNeil at second. Daryl Hernandez over at short. Gelof's at third. Langelier's behind the plate. Soto's in left. Henry Bolte is in center. Cortez in right. Brent Rooker is DHing for Mark Kotze. Tatis looks at one that's down and in, close pitch. And the count 3-1. The Padres just have not hit.
8: They haven't, which is, makes it more impressive. They're 29-20.
7: Here's the 3-1 pitch, and that's high. So Tatis works a walk, and that'll bring up on Duhar. He was a great hitter for the A's a year ago before the A's dealt him to Cincinnati, and he was out there and available for much of the offseason before he lashed on with the Padres. During his time with the A's, he batted .298 a year ago. .290 this year, 5 homers, 17 RBIs, 2-0 A's. Springs throws, and Miguel takes a strike, and it's 0-1. Springs is 3-4 and a .393 ERA. His 11th start of the year. It's been over a month, though, since he's won a game. His 0-1 pitch, and on Duhar, pops it foul out of play right side. April 14th was the day of Jeffrey Springs' last win. Although he hasn't really pitched that badly, he's 0-2 in May in 3 starts. ERA 3.86. He throws the pitch, and on Duhar, fouls it back. A's lead 2-0. Night game tomorrow, day game on Sunday, then the A's will head home, and the A's on Memorial Day at 6:40 take on the Mariners. 2 night games, a day game with Seattle, day off coming up on Thursday. Yankees a week from tonight in West Sacramento. The pitch 2 on Duhar, and it's fought off and fouled back out of play. Tonight, Johnny, begins a 12-game stretch for the A's against the Padres, the Mariners, the Yankees, and then the Cubs at Wrigley Field.
8: Yeah, and you find yourself, you go 6-6 or 7-5 in that stretch, you're feeling pretty good.
7: And a move to first, and back to the bag is Tatis. Ballpark filling up. We've been told that it's going to be a sellout. 0-2. Left-hander sets, turns, here it is, and on Duhar, it's a pop-up back of first. Kurtz has a play, drifting into foul territory. He's there, back of the bag, and he makes the catch. On Duhar pops out. That'll bring up Gavin Sheets. And And the Padres have sold out 20 games already this year.
8: Yeah, I mean, they have Padre fever. They've had it for a while. This is a Star Wars-themed weekend here for Padre fans. They're excited about it.
7: They're all aching for a World Series championship. They have never won the World Series. Here's Sheets, a left-handed hitter, a former White Sox. 2-0 A's. Lefty on lefty, runner at first, and Sheets hits a mile-high fly ball to right. Cortez is coming on. He's under it now, waiting for it to come down, and Carlos makes the catch. First ball swinging, Sheets is out, and that'll bring up Manny Machado. You mentioned the numbers on Machado. And he's been scuffling big time.
8: Yeah, 8 for 70 this month. That is good for a 114 average.
7: Overall, just 178. Right-handed hitter, deep in the box, the open stance. Tatis still at first. The pitch to Machado, and that's taken for a strike. Petco Park, the second home for the Padres down here. All the years at Jack Murphy Stadium. Now here's the 0-1 pitch, and Sheets, or Springs, throws to first, and back to the bag is Tatis. Machado is 1-for-4 lifetime against Springs with a home run. And he's a 315 lifetime hitter against the A's with a dozen homers. Jeffrey Springs fire. That's drilled to left. If it's high enough, it's gone, and it is. Machado with its two-run laser to left in the lower deck. His eighth home run of the year. And that jumps the Padres. And, well, it ties the game at 2-2. A's 2, Padres 2 in the bottom of the first.
8: It's 110 off the bat. As you said, a laser, no doubt about it. It was high enough, and it was.
7: Here's Xander Bogaerts. 247, 7 homers, 23 RBIs. Hands over the head, the pitch by Springs, and Bogaerts swings and misses on a slider. Laureano on deck, infield to pull, and Jeffrey throws, and it's a changeup swung on and missed. No balls and two strikes. Two outs, bottom of the first. Machado has tied the game. And now the 0-2 delivery to Bogaerts. The former Red Sox goes after a changeup, and down he goes. But a lot going on in the first inning today. And after one is the A's and the Padres in a 2-2 tie.
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7: Geloff leads off for the A's, top of the second in a 2-2 tie. Geloff, Bolte, and McNeil against Walker Buehler. Working from the first base side, and Zach takes outside. Now, Geloff was at the plate when Soderstrom was thrown out by Buehler at second base for the last out of the top of the first. And again, Zach at 243, right-handed hitter, and he looks at a strike in the outside corner. 336 down the left field line here. 390 out to deep left center. 396 straightaway center. 391 to right center. Zach gets a ground ball by the mound. Backhand back a second. The throw by Tatis is in time, one away. And it's 322 down the right field line. The dimensions are a little friendlier to the hitters than they were when the ballpark first opened. And in fact, in straightaway left and straightaway right, it's really not that deep. And at that point where Machado's ball went out, it's only about 350, 352 or 3. And a big cut and a miss by Henry Bolte. And it's no balls and one strike. I mean, for years, this was a notoriously tough ballpark for hitters.
8: Well, it is. And Kotze mentioned the marine layer gets a little heavy at night sometimes.
7: Bolte and the pitch to Henry is ball one, and one ball and one strike. The first inning was brought to you by Golden State Lumber and Showrooms, with the premier inventory across the Bay Area, Sacramento, and Stockton. Outside for a ball, 2-1. Henry is 7-for-26 beginning his major league career. Came on and pinch ran late in the ball game yesterday. And now that pitch was challenged, and it was won by the Padres.
8: Not much audio on it.
7: No. The 1-2 by Buehler, and it's a breaking ball outside. You know, the A's stole four bases last night against the Halos. Geloff had two of them. And the 2-2 to Henry, and that is just outside. As we mentioned with Kotze on the manager show, Johnny, he is winning back-to-back games in the 10th inning, combining for just 13 hits in those two games. So you've got to do all the little things. Bolte, and that is ball four. So Buehler missing with a fastball at 94. Henry's on base. And Jeff McNeil is coming up.
8: I don't think it's hyperbole, and I know it was the Angels, a team that obviously has the worst record in baseball, but they may look back at those two games being pivotal for this season, right?
7: Mm-hmm. McNeil, 272, two homers, 15 RBIs. Well, you're right, and a lot of late offense in that series by the A's. Throw to first, Bolte dives back, and they're wary of Bolte. Everybody in the league in baseball knows about Henry and his stolen base prowess and his blazing speed. McNeil takes just outside, one ball, no strike.
8: Also, the huge leads that he takes. Kotze mentioned that, too. He's so quick, able to get back. It's a 12, 13, 14-foot lead. It's 15 feet.
7: And the right-hander out of the stretch. And here's his 1-0 pitch to Jeff McNeil at the belt. And Jeff, it's a ground ball into right for a base hit. Bolte turning in second. He's going to hold there. Right field charging. Castellanos plays it back. So McNeil with a base hit through the right side hole. Past the diving try of the second baseman, Tatis. And that'll bring up Darryl Hernández. .262, a home run, 7 RBIs for Darryl. And he tied last night's ball game with his base hit in the seventh inning. A's 2 and the Padres 2. And Buehler throws, and that is a strike on the outside corner. Buehler faced the Mariners last time out on Saturday. 5 innings, 5 hits, 2 runs. He walked 2, K'd 6, threw a lot of pitches. 0-1, and that's a strike. He threw 101 pitches to get through five innings. The Red Sox and Phillies last year for Buehler. And during the summer last year, he actually was released by Boston. Here's his 0-2 pitch to Hernandez, and Darryl lays off. It's outside, now 1-2. Center fielder Johnson about two steps toward right center. Buehler kicks. Here's the pitch. Hernandez fouls it back. Right fielder Castellanos two steps toward the line. Entering today over in the NL West, the Dodgers 31-19 and the Padres 29-20, a game and a half back. Arizona back by 4.5, the Giants 11, and the Rockies 12.5. And the A's entering today in the AL West, game and a half over Texas and 2.5 over Seattle. The 1-2 pitch to Hernandez is bounced and just foul right of the bag at first. That was inches away from being a two-base hit down the right field line.
8: Not only that, but Laz Diaz, it looked like he wasn't sure at first. Looked like he was going to call it fair and then ended up calling a foul.
7: You're right. He actually jumped a little bit, did a little dance over there, Johnny, Laz, trying to get out of the way of the ball and then track it at the same time. So it's 1-2 to Hernandez. And top of the order, Cortez on deck. 33 pitches so far for Buehler. Bolte at second, McNeil at first, and the pitch is swung on and missed. Gets him with a slider. So here's Cortez, and he singled and scored in the first. Left-handed hitter, right-handed pitcher. He is in the Padres, top of the second. Two on, two out, 2-2 tie. Buehler throws, and Carlos taking a strike on the outside corner. The second inning is brought to you by California Community Colleges. Up to the minute, Cortez is batting 379. Runners lead. The pitch to Carlos is driven to right center, up the alley. A long run for Johnson in right center, and he makes a running catch. That ball was hit right on the button. And the center fielder, Bryce Johnson, just outran the baseball as he neared the warning track out there. So the A's leave two. They fail to score. And after 1.5, it's the A's and the Padres in a 2-2 tie.
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7: We go to the bottom of the second. It's a 2-2 tie. And Laureano leads it off. And then Castellanos and Johnson for the Friars. Right-handed hitter, and the pitch springs, fires, and misses outside 1-0. Ramon got off to a great start this year in his first year with the Padres, but he's down to 215. Here's the 1-0 pitch by Jeffrey Springs, and that's taken for a strike. Chris Ramon had that great 2019 season for the A's. It's a catalyst on an Athletics postseason team. He batted 288, had 24 home runs, was great on the bases. Now the 1-1 pitch, Springs throws, and Ramon takes down and in, 2-1.
8: Not to mention defensively, right? Those throws?
7: For sure. And his throwing arm is still elite.
8: Yep.
7: A's, Cleveland, Atlanta, and Baltimore. And the pitch to Ramon is a squibber on the ground toward first, gobbled up by Kurtz. He goes to the bag. We'll pause 10 seconds for station identification on A's Cast and the A's Radio Network.

0: Nick Castellanos standing in. 194, three homers, 18 RBIs. The pitch in a 2-2 tie is taken inside 1-0, along with Jenny Kavnar and Chris Carey and Chris Townsend. And 10th inning Johnny, I'm Ken Korak. It's great to have you with us. Here's the fish, Springs throws, and that's a fly ball to right. Angling over is Carlos Cortez toward right center. The is right fielder is there to make the catch. Two away.
1: Will we have that again? Could we get a third straight 10th inning win?
0: Well, the A's had not won back-to-back extra inning games since 2022.
1: Wow.
0: So Castellanos is out. Here's Bryce Johnson. Well, you've watched Johnson play a lot. And
1: oh, yeah.
0: Well, that ball that Cortez hit, I thought was ticketed for the right center alley and to get down for extra bases and score two runs. And he fouls it back, and it's 0-1.
1: I mean, just blazing speed. Seventh all-time at Sam Houston State in stolen bases. But, yeah, he can go get it in center field for sure.
0: Well, he and Bolte tonight out there. Springs throws in the 0-1 pitch, and that's a ground ball up the middle. Fardo's left back a second. Hernandez quick throw to first in time and a good play. We've played two complete in San Diego. First of this three-game series, the A's and the Padres, 2-2.
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0: We played two innings on this Friday night, and the A's and the Padres in a 2-2 tie. Top of the third, here's Johnny D.
1: Well, Nick Kurtz will lead things off. It'll be Kurtz, Langoliers, and Rucker to face the right-hander Walker Buehler. The first pitch, that's taken for a strike on the outside edge. And it's nothing and one. First pitch fastball, 93 from Buehler. Kurtz, that RBI doubled in the first, his 37th RBI of the year. Left-hand hitter has the pitch taken outside and high. One ball and one strike. 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The 1-1 to Kurtz is taken high. Two balls and one strike. Kurtz extend that on-base streak to 45. He will tie Ricky Henderson if he is able to reach base safely tomorrow night. Pitch is swung on, it foul, left side out of play. It's now two balls and two strikes. That'll be third all time for the A's reaching base streaks.
0: In the last 20 days, going back to May 2nd, Kurtz has 22 RBIs.
1: Man. Wow, that's something. So he was at 14, pitches taken inside.
0: He was at 15, and now he has 37,
1: wow.
0: Right?
1: 15, he's at 37. Nice math skills.
0: May 2nd, he had 15.
1: I need to clean up my math a little bit.
0: They didn't have math classes at Laverne?
1: No. No, they did not, obviously. Here's the pitch. That misses high ball four. So Kurtz walks to lead off the third. That's the second walk issued by Buehler. And here is Shea Langeliers. But, Kurt, you know, this is the longest on-base streak for a major leaguer since Paul Goldschmidt, that 46-game streak for St. Louis in 2022.
0: Yeah, and in terms of an in-game streak for the A's, Jimmy Fox, 47 and 32.
1: Yeah. Pitch to Langeliers, misses high, one ball, no strikes.
0: In season.

0: Count is one ball and two strikes on Langoliers. We're at the top of the third, 2-2 the score. Game number 51 for the A's. They're 26-24. They've won three straight. Trying to move three games over 500 for the third time this year. As Buehler delivers in the pitch, that misses down and away with a sweeper. And it's now two balls and two strikes.
1: The Langoliers' streak to get to where Kurtz is right now, he'd have to get on base every game until July.
0: Wow. Puts it in perspective a little bit. Kurtz takes his lead at first as the right-hander comes set. Buehler to the plate in the pitch. That's lifted down the right field line. It's slicing on Castellanos and slices in amongst the spectators. We're in the top of the third. It's a 2-2 game. He's getting an RBI double from Kurtz in the first inning. An RBI ground up from Rooker. And the Padres getting a two-run homer from Manny Machado. His eighth of the year. As the pitcher swung, bounce on the right side, long way to go to his left as Tatis scoops it up, flips it to first in time, and there is one away. And on the play, Kurtz moves to second. And that will bring up the designated hitter, Brent Rooker. Rooker bounced out to Manny Machado, the third baseman in the first inning. He's 0-1. And that was his 25th RBI of the year, that RBI ground out for Rooker. Pitch swung on and missed, elevated there, the cutter. And it's nothing and one on Brent. Third baseman Machado, he's about 20 feet behind the bag, about 8 feet off the line. As Kurtz takes his lead from second. And the right-hander delivers the pitch. That's taken for a strike. 94-mile-an-hour sinker from Walker Buehler. And it's quickly nothing and two on Rooker. Rooker at 208 on the year. Pitch swung on and missed. High fastball. And Rooker strikes out. It's the second strikeout for Buehler. Two down. And that'll bring up the left fielder, Tyler Soderstrom. Tomorrow, it'll be the right-hander, JT Ginn, coming off that gem. And it'll go against Lucas Giolito. So Ginn and Giolito tomorrow. 6:40 start. We'll have the pregame for you at 5:30. Towney and Schutte at 6. As the pitch, that's taken low and away. One ball, no strikes on Soderstrom, who walked in the first inning. He was picked off. Actually, Buehler spun around and fired to Tatis, who applied the tag on Soderstrom. As the pitch is hit foul, left side out of play. And it's one ball and one strike.
1: It's kind of fun today. Schutte and Towney were going at it a little bit.
0: Love that.
1: Yeah.
0: Anytime you can talk baseball with Schutte Babbitt, have a little debate. Gotta love it. Here's the 1-1 pitch. That's taken low. Now two balls and one strike.
1: And he'll debate you.
0: Oh, he will. Absolutely. One and one on Soderstrom. Tyler, 196 on the year. Five homers, 23 driven in. Buehler delivers in the pitch. That's taken for a strike on the outside edge. And I don't think Soderstrom cared for it. He's kind of wincing there. Said, I don't agree. I'm not going to challenge it, but I don't like it. And it's 2-2 on Soderstrom. The shortstop, Xander Bogaerts, shaded up the middle. Kurtz from second as the pitch. That misses down and in with a breaking ball. Three balls and two strikes. The on-deck hitter is Zach Geloff. Guardians won again. They won 1-0. Their seventh straight win. Gavin Williams, 11 strikeouts. He threw eight scoreless innings. And the Guardians are on fire right now. 31-22. As Buehler from the first base side of the rubber, he's at the belt. The 3-2 pitch is hit foul, left side out of play.
1: And the Mariners won tonight. That final just in from Kansas City, 2-0 Seattle.
0: Yeah, that was a scoreless game to like the seventh.
1: Yeah, you're right.
0: And
1: you're on it.
0: So, well, the Mariners are now two back as we are talking right now. Kurtz takes his lead from second. The pitch, that is strike three called. So Soderstrom strikes out. The sinker at 95 from Buehler. And he picks up his third strikeout. No runs, a walk, one, level through, two and a half. It's the A's 2 and the Padres.

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8: We go to the bottom of the third. It's a 2-2 game. Thanks so much for being with us on this Friday night. As Rodolfo Duran will be the hitter, it'll be Duran followed by Tatis and then Andujar as Springs to the plate and the pitch. That misses high and away with a first pitch fastball from Springs 1-0. After the home run from Machado, Springs has retired the last four Padres he's faced. Bolte shaded four steps toward right center as Springs out of his windup. And the 1-0 pitch, that's taken maybe a little bit low. It's now 2-0 on Duran. Just 1-for-14.
9: That one is a home run.
8: It was indeed. Springs to the plate. The 2-0 is taken for a strike on a slider from the left-hander, and it's 2-1.
9: Rodolfo Duran has a great story, finally getting to the big leagues.
8: I love those stories. 2-1 pitch. That's squib foul toward the on-deck hitter at Tatis. It's 2-2.
9: He is in the Phillies organization, the Yankees, the Royals. Never got to the big leagues with those organizations.
8: A great feeling for the backup catcher. Here's the 2-2 pitch. That misses very high. Now 3 balls and 2 strikes.
9: And Luis Campusano is on the IL.
8: Last start for Springs, as Ken mentioned, against the Giants. Ended up with the loss. 6 innings, 5 hits. 2 runs, just 1 earned. Here's the pitch. 3-2. That swung and popped up. Foul territory. First base side. Drifting over his Kurtz. Will he run out of room? He will. That'll be in amongst the crowd. Springs in the month of April. He was 3-2 in the area of 4.05. 9 walks, 33 strikeouts. Against the Padres, 1-1, 8.31 lifetime in 3 games. Just 1 start. Here's the pitch. That misses high, ball 4, and Springs not happy with himself. He walks the number 9 hitter, Duran, and now it'll be Tatis up there with a runner on first and nobody out. Fernando Tatis Jr. has hit in 4 straight. He walked and scored in the first. He has 5 hits in his last 29 at-bats. He's hitting 239 overall as the breaking ball misses. 1 ball and no strike. Looks like a pretty good pitch. No challenge there from Langoliers. 1-0 the count.
9: Fans are still supporting Tatis.
8: Absolutely they are. Two runs, 3 hits for the A's. 2 runs, 1 hit for the Padres. Big hole on the right side for the second baseman as the pitch checks his swing and he went. And it's 1-1. Tatis Gold Glove right fielder. Of course, he's played shortstop. He's played third. Now he's at second base. He's kind of the regular second baseman now. Cronenberg out as the left-hander at the belt and out of the plate and the pitch. That swung on. Fly ball to center field on the move. Bolte, and he makes the running catch. Making that run to his right, there is one away.
9: That is so fun to watch.
8: Oh, man.
9: He is so fast, gets great jumps, long strides, graceful.
8: Yeah, we have two elite defensive center fielders in this game, and Bryce Johnson and Henry Bolte. A lot of fun to watch. Here is Miguel Andujar, the designated hitter. Andujar fouled out to the first baseman Kurtz in the first inning, 0 for 1. So Miguel now at 288 on the year as he takes high, 1-0. Class act, came over, said hi to all of us before the game. Said hi to a bunch of his teammates on Duar.
9: Great guy.
8: Yes,
9: yeah,
8: he is.
9: He really is. A class act. And he exudes energy and positivity.
8: Oh, he's a positive human being. 1-0 the count. The left-hander comes set. The 1-0 pitch. That's a fastball for a strike. Outside edge. It's now 1-1.
9: Laureano came over, too.
8: Yeah.
9: Nice.
8: For Andujar, like, he just, you know he's going to hit. He hits every year. As Duran takes his lead, and the pitch is hit foul, right side out of play.
9: We talked about it last year, you know, Johnny, on the broadcast. Listen, when he's in the box, it looks like he's going to hit the ball.
8: It does. You just can picture it, right?
9: Yeah.
8: Every time. 1-2 the count. Andujar, of course, went over to the Reds from the A's. Left-hander over to first to keep an eye on Duran. Bolte is shaded a few steps toward right center now on Andujar. Kurtz holding on Duran as the right-hander comes set and out of the plate in the pitch. That misses outside. And the count on the right hand hitting on Duar now. Two balls and two strikes. We have a 2-2 game. We're in the bottom of the third here at Petco Park. Sold out crowd. Won't stop us from the attendance guessing those. The left-hander comes set and out of the plate in the pitch. That's it foul to our right and below us. Well, the Rays won again. They're on some kind of roll. As they beat the Yankees 4-2. It was the return of Gerrit Cole, who had a good outing. Six scoreless innings for his return. But the Rays win the ball game. Here's the pitch. That's hit foul right side out of play. Remains at 2-2. And the Rays, with that win, they go to 34-15. They're opening up that lead. They're 5.5 up on the Yankees now. Here's the pitch. Swung on hard. Hit ball one up. Might be two. The shortstop gobbles it up. Hernandez to second for one. McNeil to first, and they get the double play. A 6-4-3 inning-ending double play. No runs, a walk, nobody left. We're through three. It's the A's 2 and the Padres 2.
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8: All right, we go to the top of the fourth inning. It's a 2-2 ball game. As Zach Geloff will lead things off here in the fourth, it'll be Geloff, Bolte, and McNeil to face Walker Buehler. As the right-hander delivers in the pitch, that's one line drive down the left field line, and it's going to fall in for a base hit. This ball's going to be played off the wall by the left fielder Laureano into second base with a double as Geloff. So Geloff picks up his third double of the year. A shot down the left field line.
9: You know, they're swinging early against Buehler. He got a hanging breaking ball. Just did not miss it.
8: A leadoff man aboard here in the fourth. That'll bring Henry Bolte, the center fielder. Geloff hitting over 250 this month. He's now 18 for 69 is the pitch. That swung on, hit into center field for a base hit. Rounding third is Geloff. And Bryce Johnson will fire home, and it's going to be cut off. He scores, and the A's lead it 3-2. So Bolte with an RBI single, his third RBI of the year. Sharp single to center. Again, swinging early in the count.
9: Two pitches, two hits.
8: So Bolte with a sharp single to center. And the A's retake the lead. It's 3-2.
9: And these are two guys who were not on the club when the season began, Bolte and Geloff.
8: That's right. Now key contributors and exit velocity 107, that shot from Bolte. And here is McNeil. McNeil with that single to right in the second inning. And he's now at five hits off Buehler. We're in the fourth. And the runner goes. The pitch misses, the throw to second base, and it's in time to get him. They're going to check it. I tell you what, it's a close play. It's a bang-bang play. We'll see if they decide to challenge this, Ken.
9: It's a great throw by Duran.
8: It really was. And they're not going to challenge. So Bolte is out. 2-6 on the caught stealing. I mean, it takes a great throw to get him, right? The guy is blazing speed.
9: Yeah, I think he was out.
8: Yep.
9: Watching the replay.
8: I think he was, too. It was close. So here's McNeil. Left-hand hitter. And the pitch is swung on him as Yokotsi was joking about the fact that, you know, look, when Bolte's on first base, we're never going to bunt, and he's going to go a lot. They just did get him. That was close, man. And watching it again, pitch that's taken outside. It's 2-1.
9: Kind of an acrobatic tag there by Bogarts.
8: It was. Count is 2-1 on McNeil, left-hand hitter, as he swings and lifts it foul, left side out of play. Two balls and two strikes.
9: You can't be afraid to fail.
8: Nope.
9: If you're going to be a winning team, you're going to get thrown out a little bit.
8: Nope, not in this game and not in life, right? Can't be afraid to fail. 2-2, the count on McNeil. Had that dramatic home run in the ninth inning of the game the other night in Anaheim to tie the game up at five. It's a huge home run. Here's the pitch. That misses inside. Going to be a challenge by Duran here.
14: Definitely a challenge in the call of ball.
8: He thought it caught the inside edge. The Padres challenge, and they are going to win the challenge. And McNeil strikes out. It's a good challenge by the Padre catcher. And that is strikeout number four for Buehler. Two down. Here is Darryl Hernandez.
9: You know, it's like last night in the 10th inning when Soler hit into the double play that ended the game. But Leiter was aggressive against him. I mean, Soler could have won the game with a home run, but Leiter was convicted in what he was doing.
8: Paid off with the 5-4-3 as the pitch to Hernandez is swung on and popped up. The first baseman Sheets going out. Coming in for it is Castellanos, and Castellanos is going to make the catch in foul. Tear it a little bump from Sheets, but the right fielder holds on. 9-0 on your scorecard, but the A's do take the lead. One run, two hits, nobody left. We're through 3.5. It's the A's 3 and the Padres 2.
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8: 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The hitter is Gavin Sheets as he takes a slider for a strike, and it's 0-1. We're in the bottom of the fourth. A's are leading at 3-2. Sheets, Machado, and Bogarts 3-4-5 as Springs delivers. That one swung on and looped into center field, but coming up for his Bolte to make the catch, and there is one away. So one down in the bottom of the fourth. That'll bring up Manny Machado. 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With the premier inventory across the Bay Area, Sacramento, and Stockton. Here's Machado with the two-run homer. A laser, 107 off the bat back in the first inning. Machado, right-handed hitter. Feet very close together, breaking ball in the dirt. One ball, no strikes. Three runs, five hits for the A's. Two runs, one hit for San Diego. A's trying to extend that winning streak to four with a win here. Also, you win this game, you guarantee yourself a winning road trip. Left-hander delivers in the pitch. That's waved at a miss. Good changeup from the left-hander. And it's 1-1 on Manny. Second baseman, McNeil shaded up the middle. The pitch, little excuse me, check swing roller to the Padre dugout first base side. And the count is 1-2. Springs at 46 pitches, delivers, and it's chased and missed. Down he goes. He gets him on the changeup. So for Springs, that is his second strikeout. He's now retired four straight, 8 of 9, and that'll bring up Xander Bogaerts, the shortstop. 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So here is Bogart, struck out back in the first inning, right-hand hitter, as he chops one foul outside first. It's nothing and one.
9: Remember, Bogart's played a lot of second base here when they had Ha-Seong Kim playing short.
8: That's right.
9: Back at short this year.
8: What a defensive shortstop Kim was.
9: Absolutely.
8: There's the 0-1 pitch from the lefty. That misses down and in. One ball, one strike. 3-2 A's, bottom of the fourth.
9: He was a Bo Mel favorite here.
8: He really
9: sure
8: was, yep. Well, I don't know. We've heard different guesses on the capacity here, Kenny. I'm just gonna guess and say 41582. I have no idea. Here's the pitch. That's waved at him. It's good changeup. And it's 1-2. Springs is so much fun to watch
9: yeah.
8: when he gets that changeup going.
9: I'm going to say 40,003.
8: Price is Right. Here's the pitch. He checks the swing just to get a piece of it. And it remains at 1-2 on Bogarts.
9: I think they're going to announce something in the high 30s, is my guess.
8: 1-2 to count. Springs from the far third base side of the rubber out of a windup in the pitch. That's bounced toward the second baseman. McNeil will scoop it up. He'll flip it over to first. Nice 1-2-3 fourth inning for Jeffrey Springs. Retired 5 straight, 9 of 10. And we're through 4. It's still the A's 3 and the Padres 2.
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8: 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A's lead 3-2 over the Padres. Now for the fifth. Once again, here's Ken.
9: Carlos Cortez leads it off against Buehler, and the right-hander deals a fastball for a strike on the inside corner in 92. Carlos is 1-for-2. Kurtz on deck, and then Langoliers. 3 runs, 5 hits, A's. 2 runs, a hit for the Padres. Carlos hits a fly ball, popped into short center. Johnson went back, now coming on, still coming on, goes into a slide, and the center fielder makes the catch. He misread the ball off the bat, but he's just so fast that he came on, and then going into a slide, angling towards short left center field to make the catch.
8: Yeah, he was like moving to his right, kid. Didn't realize it was as shallow it was. Just had that blazing speed to get there.
9: So here's Kurtz, who's doubled and walked. He's reached base safely in 45 consecutive games. The pitch inside, and they count 1-0. Langelier is on deck. So he doubled and drove in a run in the first. He walked in the third. He has walked 49 times now. A's lead 3-2. Buehler throws, and Nick takes a strike. And it's 1-1. So the Astros beat the Cubs 4-2. The Mariners blank Kansas City 2-0. Nick Kurtz swings and misses. 1-2. The Angels lead the Rangers 6-1. Top of the fourth at the Big A. Buehler out of the stretch. First base side. He's at the belt. And the pitch to Kurtz is swung on, foul back. Kind of an old-fashioned late evening of travel for the A's after their night game against the Angels last night. Took the bus down here.
8: Yeah, a little 90-minute bus ride.
9: Yeah, two team buses. And, about an hour and a half.
8: What'd you do? Listen to music? What'd you do?
9: Here's the delivery, 1-2. If I had not forgotten my headphones, I would have listened to some tunes.
8: Forgot about that.
9: Yeah.
8: Hey, you turned into me. Yeah.
9: Got to the room at the hotel, which is adjacent to the ballpark here around 12:20 this morning. Not bad. Here's the 1-2 pitch on the way. Kurtz, it's a fly ball foul out of play left side. Count holds at 1-2.
8: Yeah, nice to walk out of the hotel and you're right at the ballpark.
9: You are, yeah. There's just a little walkway that connects the hotel and the ballpark. 1-2, hitting room in right center. In the twilight in San Diego, here's a delivery by Buehler, and Nick hits it down the left field line, foul out of play again. Two runs for the A's in the first. And then after the Padres scored two in the bottom of the first on the home run by Machado, it was Henry Bolte's base hit as Kurtz takes just outside that drove home Geloff. So the A's have five hits. They have three runs. But they've had two runners thrown out on the bases so far. A couple of caught stealings. Now the 2-2 to Kurtz. And Nick lays off a little bit low. Three balls and two strikes. Buehler, an all-star for the Dodgers in 19 and in 21. 14-4, 3-2-6 in 19. Kurtz pops it up foul out of play. 16-4 in 21 with a 2.47 ERA. Didn't pitch at all in 23 after his second Tommy John. Pitch number 11 coming up to Nick Kurtz. Here it is. And a breaky ball inside. Kurtz is just amazing.
8: He really is. The pitch he took on the 2-2 that just missed, he just has such a feel for the zone. That's 50 walks, which leads baseball.
9: You know, people are going to say, well, this is a huge piece of hyperbole. And I know there's some great players in the game, Judge, Bobby Witt Jr. How many players right now would you say are better than Nick Kurtz?
8: It's a mighty short list.
9: It is. Langeliers takes outside 1-0. A's 3, Padres 2, top of the fifth inning. First game of this three-game series.
8: When you consider his age and what he, I think he'd be the guy you'd take, right? I mean,
9: here's the 1-0 pitch, and that's a high pop foul straight back. Ohtani, obviously, on that short list, might be number one, but you look at Kurtz, first-round pick just 2 years ago in 24, the fourth selection overall, but, you know, when they talk about taking the 1-1, the first overall pick, Johnny, yeah. That should be a franchise player. Here's the 1-1 pitch, and Langeliers hits it foul. Nick Kurtz is a franchise player.
8: He is. He's a 1-1, and I think he would have gone 1-1 had the A's picked 1-1 then in 2024.
9: One ball, two strikes. Langeliers calls time. Shea has bounced out twice. Rooker is on deck. Johnson in center, a step toward right center. Right field Castellanos, a step toward the line. And Buehler at the belt and delivers. And that's a high fly ball to left. Going out from short, calling is Bogarts. Well down the line. He's there drifting with it, and he makes the catch. Shortstop makes the play. Down the left field line in fair territory. Two out. That'll bring up Rooker. So Rooker has bounced out and struck out. Petco Park has had a big part to play in revitalizing the downtown here, adjacent to the Gas Lamp District, which is bustling. And Rooker takes ball one, one ball and no strikes. It's a party in here.
8: It is. It's great. Walked around Gas Lamp District today. Chris will get coffee, walk around, go with Brecky. It's great.
9: They challenged that, so we're not getting the umpire's mic.
8: We're not.
9: And that's a strike. Not sure why, but we're not hearing Malachi Moore. So the count's 0-1. Hitting room in right center. Infield a pull. Lots of room on the right side. And here's the 0-1 pitch. Buehler at the belt, froze, and Brent hits a fly ball center field. Johnson back, nearing the track, almost to the edge of the track, and straightaway center makes the catch. A's fail to score. Halfway through our ball game tonight, after 4.5, the A's on top of the Padres, 3-2.
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9: We go to the bottom of the fifth. Laureano leads it off for the Padres against Jeffrey Springs. Ramon and then Castellanos and Johnson. We'd love to see it when the A's get back home. Jeffrey throws and a fastball strike in the outside corner. Mariners Monday night at 6:40. No balls and one strike. And the delivery, and that's taken outside. Bradley Rodriguez is throwing in the bullpen for the Padres. One ball, one strike, five hits for the A's, one for the Padres. That was the long ball by Machado in the first. Since then, Springs has allowed just one base runner, and the delivery is swung on and missed. Off speed, down and away. Bread and butter for Jeffrey Springs. So Ramon 0 for 1, 1 for 14, lifetime against Springs. Infield a pull. Kurtz off the line at first. And now the 1-2 pitch. Deep in the box, feet close together. Springs throws and swung on, tap foul. By the way, a score involving the Kotze family coming in.
6: Yeah.
9: Trey Kotze, Mark's son, playing for one of the great high school teams out here, Cathedral Catholic. And they're playing in the San Diego Section CIF playoffs. Here's the 1-2 pitch, and that is a little bit low. Missed with a fastball, and they beat Patrick Henry tonight. Johnny, 13-3.
6: Yeah, a rout.
9: Now, Mark was thinking he could have seen them play tomorrow. Now, here's the 2-2 pitch, and that's low. But they would have had to have lost to go in the loser's bracket. So, and they would have played at 11 o'clock in the morning, and Mark could have gone, but he's... he's thrilled they won, of course.
6: For sure.
9: Right. Their next game is Tuesday, when the A's will be home hosting the Mariners. Here's the pitch to Laureano. Swung on and missed. Down he goes off speed. Castellanos is coming up. Castellanos 0 for 1, fly to center. Remember there for a year or two that he wanted to be known as Nicholas Castellanos.
6: That's right. Yes.
9: He's Nick again. He was let go by the Phillies during spring training. Things got a little contentious there. And he swings and drills one to left. If it's fair, it's gone right down the line and gone. Three-three tie. He hit it right off, literally off the Western Metal Supply Company out there. That building out there in the left field corner. His fourth home run. Well, the Padres have two hits, and they both left the ballpark. Here's Bryce Johnson. And Springs delivers, and Johnson takes a strike. So the Padres have tied it up. And Johnson out in front, fouls it straight back. It's 0-2. Sixth round pick of the Giants in 17, Johnson. Deep in the box, slightly open stance, and the 0-2 pitch, and that's slowing outside, 1-2. Well, the A's off the back-to-back tight games against the Angels, well, 3 of the 4 in Anaheim. Winning in 10 last night, 3-2. On Wednesday, 6-5. And the 1-2 pitch, and it's fouled straight back. They broke out on Tuesday night with 15 hits, winning at 14-6. Then the heartbreak in the ninth inning, and dropping the Monday night game 2-1. JT Ginn is slated to pitch game 2 of this series. Here's the 1-2 pitch, and that's a little bit low. 3-3 tie, one out, nobody on. Bottom of the fifth. The A's are still listing TBA for the Sunday game. It's Jacob Lopez's turn to pitch. He had a tough outing the other day against the Angels. Now here's the 2-2 to Johnson. And he dribbles one left side, a tough play, charging it short. Hernandez, quick throw to first in time. Good play by Hernandez with no margin for error with Johnson going down the line. Two away. And Conce kind of left it open as far as the starter for Sunday. That they could go with Lopez. Maybe they might. I mean, they're contemplating several things, apparently. He said they might insert somebody into that spot. I suppose they could use an opener. Here's Duran, and Duran takes inside 1-0. Two out, nobody on, bottom of the fifth.
8: Yeah, he didn't say what they're going to do. He said we're in a stretch of 16 straight, so see what they elect to do on that on Lopez's spot.
9: And he said he kind of wanted to see how the first two games go here. And the pitch is taken for a strike because the bullpen last couple of games has worked a lot.
8: It has. Of course, you had the Ginn game where the bullpen got a blow, and of course, Severino was 7.
9: Yes.
8: So those games helped.
9: Yeah, that helped last night with Severino going 7. The pen went 3. And this pitch is swung on and fouled back out of play. Games 2 and 3 of that series, though, the bullpen had to go 5 1/3 and 5 innings.
8: Yeah, true.
9: Hogan Harris was not available last night. 1-2. The turn, here's the pitch, and that's high, and it's 2-2.
8: As much length as you can get, right? Because you don't have an off day till Thursday.
9: No, you're right. Here's the 2-2 pitch. This right-handed hitter hits it down the right field side. That's going to be foul in the lower deck. And they are the best example you could give of a bullpen by committee. Closer by committee. Kunal has 4 saves. Leiter has 4. Harris has 4. And Perkins has 3.
8: No other team in baseball has that.
9: No. And those guys are cool with it.
8: They're great with it.
9: Here's the 2-2 pitch again. And this right-handed hitter takes high. 3 balls and 2 strikes. Rodolfo Duran. He walked in his first at-bat. Laureano struck out. Castellanos homered. Johnson bounced to short. Deep in the twilight in San Diego. And here's the 3-2 pitch, and that is up and in. He's walked him twice. Springs can't believe it. He is not happy with himself.
0: That's right.
9: It's not the umpire. He's just... And Scott Emerson's going to trot out to the mound, the A's pitching coach.
0: I mean, look, he had retired. I mean, he had the home run from Castellanos, but before that home run from Castellanos, he retired 7 straight, 11 of 12.
9: 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The A's are playing their 51st game of the year tonight. Tatis coming up. You get the sense these fans really want him to hit that first home run,
0: they
9: right?
0: Sure do.
9: They're dying to see it. Springs at the belt. And off speed swung on and missed. 3-3 tie. 5 hits A's, 2 hits Padres. On Duhar is on deck, infield to pull. Short lead by Duran. Here's the delivery. It's dribbled on the first baseline, rolling. Kurtz has got it. He's going to tag Tatis, and the inning is over. But the Padres tie it up on the home run by Castellanos. And after 5, it's a 3-3 tie.
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9: As we go to the top of the sixth in a 3-3 tie, Bradley Rodriguez comes out of the bullpen to work for the Padres, relieving Buehler. 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

0: Soderstrom leads off for the A's against Rodriguez in a fastball for a strike on the inside corner. This kid has elite stuff. And this is big-time stuff. No balls in one strike. Machado well off the line over at third. Soderstrom waits. Here's the pitch, and that's a pop-up on the infield. Second baseman Tatis coming in right between first and second in the dirt. He makes the catch on a changeup. Along with Johnny Dosko and Jenny Kavner and Chris Carey and Chris Townsend, I'm Ken Korak. It's great to have you with us.
1: I mean, there's a reason they're 29-20 and their offense isn't doing much, right? Got bullpen arms like this.
0: No, they have the greatest bullpen of all time.
1: Pretty darn good.
0: So here is Geloff, who's bounced out and doubled, and the delivery to Zach is taken for a strike. Sinker at 97. 3-3 tied, top of the sixth. Hitting room in right center. And here's the pitch to Zach, and it's a tapper left side, deep in the hole, is short, charging. Here's Bogarts, the throw just in time. Good play by Bogarts. And that'll bring up Bolte. As Mark Kotze said, as he met with the writers before the game, and they asked him about Mason Miller, and he said, you know what, I'd be thrilled to just see Mason before the game.
1: Yep.
0: You know, out on the field, I'd be thrilled not to see him once the game begins.
1: For sure.
0: Here's the pitch, and a bouncy ball toward third, fair ball over the bag. Machado's got it. Quick throw to first, not in time. Bolte beats it out. That was a great play by Machado, but Bolte is just too fast.
1: Not too many players in this league beat out that ball.
0: No.
1: That was a great play by Machado, and just too much speed for Bolte. Wow. Impressive.
0: He can still play third base over there, Johnny.
1: Oh, yeah.
0: It was a quick throw, accurate,
1: yes.
0: Good stretch at first by Sheets. So Henry is 2-for-2 with a walk, and Jeff McNeil is coming up. Bolte measuring his lead at first. Last time he was on, he was caught stealing. Now time is called. I'm not sure we get a pitch clock violation or just a timeout.
1: I think just a timeout.
0: From McNeil.
1: Yeah.
0: Three, two out, Bolte at first, sixth inning. Rodriguez peeks over his shoulder at first. And the delivery, and McNeil takes high. One ball and no strikes. The clutch ninth inning home run on Wednesday night against the Angels, against the former Padre, the right-hander Kirby Yates. 1-0, hitting room in right center. The pitch to Jeff, and that is a strike on the inside corner. One ball and one strike. Here's the pitch. Instead of throw to first and diving back is Bolte. Well, the A's were swept here 2 years ago, and they were walked off in the second and third games of that series. One ball, one strike, throw to first. Again, Bolte diving back. And Mason Miller, pitching for the A's, took the loss in the third game.
1: Yeah, well, keep an eye. That's two disengagements right now.
0: Mm-hmm.
1: As Adrian Murray Hones loosening up at the bullpen, left hand over the Padres.
0: Rodriguez peeks over his shoulder at first. Now ready, and Henry is not going, and McNeil swings and misses. And it's one ball and two strikes. Two out, runner at first, top of the sixth. McNeil, left-handed hitter. And Henry's going, and the pitch is swung on, foul back. Well, you got to swing. I mean, McNeil, I think, in that situation, would have preferred to not swing because Bolte got such a great jump. But the count was 1-2.
1: Yeah, you got to protect. Yeah.
0: The pitch might have been a ball, but it was pretty close.
1: Yep.
0: So Henry back to first, the Palo Alto High product. Johnson, the center fielder, a step toward left center. Infield a pull. And the right-hander at the belt. not running, and this one's hit foul down the right side, out of play. Same starting time tomorrow, 6:40. Lucas Giolito for the Padres. JT Ginn for the A's.
1: Took Giolito a long time to sign with somebody, and he did.
0: Yeah, they went to the minor leagues to work himself back into shape. And running again in the pitch is swung on and popped up foul, out of play. Rodriguez now with two engagements. And Bolte has just taken off.
1: Yeah, had the base stolen, but again, one and two, you got to protect. And
0: right. Or disengagements, yes, to be fully accurate.
1: Yep.
0: Hernandez on deck. A's 3, Padres 3 in the sixth. And again, the 1-2 pitch will be on the way. Bolte at first getting a workout. Not running this time, and it's chipped down the left field line, foul, out of play.
1: You know, look, we talk about how much fun it is to watch Kurtz hit, and it is. I mean, this generational player, but I don't know if there's anyone more fun to watch hit than McNeil, right? Just what he does up there.
0: Well, he has elite bat control. He can just kind of flip it around.
1: Yep.
0: And he sees a ton of pitches. And that helps the other hitters. Here's the 1-2, and it's the ground ball to the hole, and diving Tatis can't get it. It's a base hit to right. And for McNeil, it's his second base hit through the right side hole. Bolte to second. Hernandez coming up.
1: You understand how he won a batting title?
0: Sure. 4 years ago. So two on, two out, and a meeting at the mound. And longtime pitching coach of the Padres, Ruben Niebla, will go out and check on his right-hander. I'd like this, I don't know, we could, Feldman, somebody could look it up. Like when McNeil has one of those prolonged at-bats, like 8 or 9 pitches, what does the next hitter do?
1: Well, I don't think Feldy would have to look it up. He probably knows off the top of his head.
0: He does. Yeah, if you called him right now and asked him, what's the A's record all time with Malachi Moore as the plate umpire, he would know.
1: Oh, 100%. He would not have to look that up.
0: 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Well, here they don't say Grand Slam. They say Slam Diego.
1: That's right.
0: Don Orsillo.
1: Don Orsillo, right.
0: Yeah.
1: Exactly.
0: So here's Hernandez, two on, two out, 3-3 tie, sixth inning. And here's a whirl and a bluff, and back to second goes Bolte. Darkness has descended upon downtown San Diego. And the pitch, and that swung on, foul back. If you go back behind us, and there are a couple of doors back there and windows that look out outside the ballpark to the back, and great view of the Coronado Bay Bridge. No balls and one strike. And now the delivery, and Hernandez takes outside. Don Orsillo and his wife live over there in Coronado.
1: Nice.
0: Yeah. One ball, one strike. Hotel Dell has always been a landmark over there for years. Now the 1-1 pitch, here it is, and Hernandez takes high, 2-1. Bolte at second, McNeil at first. 3-3 tie, top of the sixth. Now Rodriguez back behind the hill for the rosin bag. As Johnny said, Morejon is throwing in the bullpen, the left-hander. Cortez on deck, and then Kurtz. The 2-1 pitch to Hernandez, here it is, and that's taken down and in. Manny has a good eye. Now plants his back foot. 3 balls and 1 strike. Now ready. Hands together at the belt. And the 3-1 pitch is on the way. And that is outside. They're loaded. The A's just have a ton of grinders right now. in the batter's box. You would think that Craig Stammen would. Yeah, he's coming out. He's going to the pen. So bases loaded, two out, sixth inning. The A's and the Padres locked up in a 3-3 tie. Maury Hoan has been summoned from the bullpen, and we'll come back after this.
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0: 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Sales Colby, a right-handed hitter, 344. Home run, 5 RBIs, bases loaded, and he takes high, and it's one ball and no strikes. Infield single by Bolte with two away. Base hit through the right side hole by McNeil, and Hernandez has walked 3-3 in the sixth. Morahone delivers, and Colby hits it high in the air, foul right side, out of play. And this is developing into kind of a right field platoon for the A's with Cortes and Thomas.
1: No doubt, Thomas so good against left-handed pitching.
0: Hitting room in left center, infield to pull. The southpaw delivers, and Colby hits it foul down the right side. Now one ball, two strikes. Bases loaded, sixth inning. Hitting room in left center. The spread stands for Colby Thomas, a right-handed hitter. And here's the 1-2 delivery. And Colby takes high and tight, now 2-2. Well, right now for Thomas, he is a specialist against left-handed pitching. That's his role. And it's 2-2.
1: Also a good defender filling in.
0: For sure.
1: Late innings.
0: Bolte at third, McNeil at second, Hernandez at first. Left-hander kicks, here's the delivery, and Colby swings and misses. Down he goes. So changeup, and Thomas strikes out. A's leave 3. We go to the bottom of the sixth, and it's still a 3-3 tie.
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0: We go to the bottom of the sixth. Andujar leads it off for the Padres. We're locked up at 3-3. Thomas stays in the game in right field. And Springs delivers, and Miguel, it's a fly ball foul down the right field line. So Miguel is 0 for 2. He's popped out and bounced into a double play. Sheets on deck, and then Machado. Bizarre totals. 3 runs, 7 hits, no errors, A's. 3 runs, 2 hits, no errors, Padres. The pitch to Miguel, and that's taken low. Left on base, Athletics 7. Padres 1.
1: Yeah, just those 2 home runs, right? Machado and Castellanos.
0: Miguel Andujar came up with the Yankees, of course. And

0: And Springs throws, and Miguel hits it foul off to the right, out of play. Walker Buehler, five innings, five hits. Walk four, K'd four. Charged with three runs. Rodriguez went two-thirds. And here's a little ground ball toward third. Gelof charging up with it. Fires to first in time. Andujar is out. One away. So Rodriguez faced five batters. He got two outs. And he allowed two hits and a walk. And then Morahon struck out Thomas with the bases loaded to end the top of this sixth inning. Here's Gavin Sheets. And he's 0 for 2. A lot of power. Big left-handed hitter. The outfield toward left. The pitch. And that's taken down and away. One ball, no strikes. Three with the Mariners. Three with the Yankees when the A's get back home. Here's the 1-1 or the 1-0 pitch. And a breaking ball strike on the outside.
1: You know what they're saying?
0: Something about Sheets, right?
1: Holy Sheets.
0: Yeah.
1: Yep. Become a big saying here.
0: Now the 1-1 pitch. On the way, and it's a two-hopper to short. Well hit right to Hernandez. Throw to first in time. And that'll bring up Machado, who's homered and struck out. JT Ginn for the A's. Lucas Giolito for the Padres tomorrow night.
1: By the way, that's nine ground ball outs induced by Springs. Doing a great job tonight.
0: Two hits.
1: Yep.
0: Here's the pitch to Machado. And outside. You know, there have been some comparisons to Tim Hudson when people talk about JT Ginn. I'm not sure that the comparisons are that accurate. But we've heard some kind of that kind of talk. Here's the 1-0 pitch, and that's taken low at 2-0. Tim Hudson made his Major League debut for the A's here in San Diego in 1999 at Jack Murphy Stadium or Qualcomm. Now the 2-0 delivery, and that's a little tapper by the mound. Tough play, charging up with the Hernandez, and the flip to first in time with Machado just... maybe running about 60% down the line.
1: A light jog. Yeah.
0: Good inning for Springs. 1-2-3 after a six complete. It's a 3-3 tie.

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9: After a 6, it's a 3-3 tie. Kurtz leads off for the A's in the 7th. Here's Johnny D.
10: Another tight one. That's 4 out of 5 tight ball games on this road trip. As Maury Hone delivers to Kurtz, fastball in there for a strike. It's nothing and 1. 3 runs, 7 hits for the A's. 3 runs, 2 hits for the Padres.
9: 100 miles an hour, by the way.
10: Man, 100 miles an hour with that sinker. Shortstop, Bogart shaded up the middle as Maury Hone to the plate. Left on left, pitch is swung on and missed. That one at 100 as well. It's nothing and 2 on Kurtz. Nick has doubled and scored. He walked in the third, walked in the fifth. 41 walks to lead baseball. 0-2 the count. As Maury Hone to the plate and the 0-2 pitch, that's taken outside with a slider at 92. It's 1-2. The White Sox all over the Giants. 9-0 in the fourth. Diamondbacks lead the Rockies 2-1 in the seventh. Here's the pitch. That swung on and missed. He struck him out. He got him on a sinker at 100. Three pitches at 100 miles an hour. So Kurt strikes out, one away, and that will bring up the catcher, Shea Langeliers. Langeliers has bounced out twice and popped up. He's 0-3. Right-handed hitter. We're in a 3-3 game at the top of the seventh inning. As the lefty delivers, Maury Hone delivers a strike on the outside edge with a slider, and it's nothing and one. Third baseman Machado, he's about 25 feet behind the bag and 8 feet off the line. As Maury Hone delivers in the pitch, that's hit foul right side out of play. Nothing and two on Shea. A's 2 in the first, 1 in the fourth. Padres 2 in the first, 1 in the fifth. JT Ginn, right-hander, gets the start tomorrow night against Lucas Giolito. Again, 6:40 start tomorrow as Maury Hone to the plate. And the pitch is swung on, a chopper toward the shortstop, charging Bogart's gloves on the second off, throws on the run in time, and there are two away. So 6-3 on the put out. Two outs in the seventh as Maury Hone's retired all three he has faced. And that'll bring up the designated hitter, Brent Rooker. Again, the A's have not announced their starter for Sunday. We know that Michael King is the probable for the Padres on Sunday. 4-2, 2.31 for King. Rooker has bounced out, struck out, and flied out. He takes a strike and a slider. It's nothing and one. The attendance, 41,180. 41,180. The challenge there.
9: Their 21st sellout.
10: Well, the A's won that challenge. Rooker won that challenge. The 21st sellout for the Giants. For the Padres, I should say. Look at that Giants score. Left-hander looks in. Now to the plate and the pitch. That's taken high. Yeah, we're just not getting the the mic feed on the challenges. It's 2-0 on Rooker. As Morihon looks into Duran in the left-hander's pitch. That swung on him. His high fastball at 100. And it's now 2-1.
9: Well, he threw a changeup earlier that was like 93, I think. At least 92.
10: Yeah. Brian Christensen back from his daughter's graduation coaching at first. And it's Bobby Crosby at third. The 2-1 pitch in there for a strike. Another sinker at 99. It's now 2-2 on Rooker. Two outs, nobody on. Bottom of the seventh, it'll be Bogarts, Mariano, and Castellanos, 5, 6, and 7. It's a 3-3 game here at Petco in the seventh. As the left-hander delivers, and the pitch is fouled away.
9: Jason Adams is up in their bullpen in case this inning gets down to Gelof.
10: The Marlins beat the struggling Mets 2-1. And the Guardians beat the Phillies 1-0. Morihon looks in as Rooker digs back into the right side of the batter's box. There's the pitch. That's chased and missed. He got him. Struck him out of a changeup at 93. A 1-2-3 seventh inning for Morihon. He strikes out three of the four he has faced. And we're through 6.5 innings of play. It's the A's 3 and the Padres 3.
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10: 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We're in the bottom of the seventh. It's a 3-3 game as Springs delivers to Bogarts. And the first pitch is taken low. And there's going to be a challenge from Langoliers. He thought it caught the bottom of the zone. We'll see if the A's win this challenge. And they do. A nice pitch on the bottom of the zone. Good challenge from Langoliers. So instead of 1-0, it's 0-1. Bogarts has struck out and bounced out. 10 ground ball outs induced by Springs. Working into the seventh here. Springs looks in and left-hander to the plate. And the 0-1 pitch fouled back to the screen. It's nothing and two.
9: It's interesting. They just had Perkins up in the bullpen. I think he's still throwing now. You wonder if Kotze is going to go batter to batter with Springs.
10: Is it 87 pitches as the pitch is taken outside? One ball, two strikes. Bogarts. He's hitting 244 on the year, former Red Sox, as the pitch is swung on and lifted to center field. Bolte coming up a few steps under it, reaches up, makes the catch, and there is one away. That will bring up Ramon Laureano, the left fielder. Mariano has bounced out and struck out. He's 0 for 2. Spring's been really good tonight. For Spring's his longest outing this year, he threw 7 innings against the Yankees on the 9th of April. Here's the pitch. That's taken high. 1-0. Last start, he worked 6 against the Giants. Worked 6 innings in Arlington against the Rangers with the loss. That was back on the 25th of April. Pitch swung on and missed on a changeup at 79. And the count 1-1 on the former Athletic, Ramon Laureano.
9: A's starting pitchers the last two nights have given up a total of 5 hits.
10: It's impressive. Here's the pitch. That misses outside. Changeup from the left-hander. And it's now 2-1 on Laureano. 5 homers on the year for Ramon. We're in a 3-3 game. We're in the bottom of the 7th inning at Petco. Lefty to the plate, the pitch. That's taken for a strike. Good pitch on the inside edge. Fastball from Springs. It's now 2-2. Castellanos with that solo homer in the 5th to tie it up. He waits next. Here's a lefty's pitch. That misses high. 3-2. It might be Springs' last hitter. They may bring in Perkins to face Castellanos. Left-hander now at 94 pitches. The 3-2 offering is swung on, drive to deep left field. Going back is Soderstrom at the wall, and it's gone.

0: Ramon Laureano home run against his former club. It's 4-3 San Diego, and that's going to be all for the left-hander. Now we're going to see Perkins here, and I believe that was probably the last hitter for Springs. But it's going to be Perkins, the A's trailing 4-3, one out in the seventh, and we'll have more after this.
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0: Jack Perkins takes over here for the A's. The 26-year-old right-hander making his 14th appearance, 2-2, 4.26 ERA. He's worked 19 innings. He's walked 5. He's struck out 22. As Nick Castellanos will be the hitter for Springs. Just a couple of mistakes in this one. 6 1/3, 3 hits, 4 runs, 2 walks, and 3 strikeouts. So Perkins facing Castellanos, who has fly down and homered as Perkins delivers, and the pitch is taken for a strike. And it's 0-1. Castellanos hitting 200 on the year. Right-handed hitter as Perkins delivers, and the pitch that's bounced on, two hops to Geloff at third, gloves it on to first in time, and there are two away. It's bottom of the seventh, brought to you by California Community Colleges. Here is Bryce Johnson, the switch hitting center fielder, bounced out to the shortstop Hernandez twice in the second and the fifth.
6: His defensive play in the second inning on Cortez's ball really looms big.
0: Tremendous. Here's the pitch. That's taken for a strike on the inside edge. 0-1.
6: That was going to be two runs there.
0: It looked like it was destined for the gap on contact. Bryce able to track it down. Well off the line at third is Geloff, with Johnson batting from the left side. The 0-1 pitch, a bunt attempt, is fouled away, and it's 0-2. 4-3 Padres. It's the first time that the A's have trailed in this game. And now you get to a tough part of that bullpen with the Padres, as they have the lead now. Here's the pitch. That's hit foul left side of the plate. I mean, it's all tough. Their bullpen's incredible. But you get a lead, and
6: yeah, you get Jason Adam, you get Mason.
0: Yeah. Count is 0-2 on Bryce Johnson, right-handed to the plate, and the pitch. Bryce swings and fouls it to our left and below us. Remains at 0-2. It's one of those things, too, you know, for Springs, who pitched so well, and he'll be thinking about that pitch. Here's the right-handers. 0-2. That is strike three called. So Bryce Johnson strikes out on a sweeper from Perkins. But the Padres take the lead. One run, one hit, nobody left. We're through seven complete. It's the Padres 4 in the A's 3.
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16: Michael Barabolt with you here on A's Cast and the A's Radio Network. I'll take your phone calls after the game on A's Talk at 833-625-2278. And Johnny, it was so unfortunate that Laureano hit that home run there in the bottom half of the seventh inning. I thought Jeffrey Springs looked really good tonight. Just the three hits, the three home runs that he gave up. And what I really loved about what he did is he threw his changeup early and often, induced a lot of swing and miss, 10 ground ball outs on the night for Jeffrey Springs. And it was his best commanded pitch at 78%. Throwing it for strikes. So, again, he's probably going to think a lot about those mistakes, but all in all, I thought Springs looked really good tonight for the Athletics.
0: Yeah, I agree with you, Michael. And Michael, take your calls after the game on A's Talk. Great job on that. As the Padres have a new pitcher on, Jason Adam. This Adam-Miller combination is mighty, mighty tough. It's a 4-3 Padre lead. A's with their work cut out for him. Defensive changes for the Padres. Tell you all about it. Once again, here's Ken.
6: First, it's the 18th appearance for Adam. He has logged some time on the IL this year. And also last year with a quadriceps injury. He is 2-0 with a 1.15 ERA. Castellanos is out of the game. And Tatis goes to right. Sung Moon Song is in the game at second base. And Soderstrom leads off for the A's against Jason Adam, a short-arming right-hander. Tough to pick up, and the pitch taken outside 1-0. Three runs, seven hits for the A's. Four runs, three hits for the Padres. The A's have left seven, the Padres have left one. Jason Adam, closed stance, and now delivers, and the pitch is swung out of miss on a breaking ball. So it's been Buehler and Rodriguez and Morejon and Adam. Morejon was lights out. Now the pitch by this right-hander, and that swung on and missed. Off speed. Morejon came in the game in the sixth inning with the bases loaded and two out. Colby Thomas came off the bench for the A's, and Morejon struck him out. Jason Adam, and it bounces up there, and then he worked a 1-2-3 seventh with two more K's. Adam is not a real flamethrower. Now working out of the stretch at the belt. And here's his 2-2 pitch. It's on the way, and that swung on line to left center for a base hit. Over to cut it off is Johnson. A wide turn. Soderstrom's going to second. Here's the throw, the tag, and he's out. Wow. And that's the first out of the top of the eighth inning with the A's down by a run at second base. And another great defensive play by Bryce Johnson in center field.
0: That's why he's on the team, right? He's got the speed, good defensive center fielder, good arm.
6: Perfect one-hop throw going to the alley. And he had to throw with his momentum, taking him away from the most ideal place to throw the ball. Second baseman Sung Moon Song took the throw in the bag. So a single 8-4 out number one. And here's Geloff. The pitch to Zach, and that's taken for a strike on the inside corner. Geloff has bounced out, doubled, and bounced out. Jason Adam throws, and is swung on a ground ball to short. Two steps to his left, gobbled up by Bogaerts. Throws to first for the out, and quickly two away. When the A's had, briefly there, the tying run on base with nobody out. It's the fourth of the third. It's the third runner that the A's have had thrown out on the bases tonight. And that really hurts in a close, low-scoring game. Here's Bolte. 4-3 Padres, two out, nobody on, top of the eighth. And the pitch to Henry, swung on and foul back. Looking for his first Major League home run. He's walked and singled twice tonight. They just have just 4 outs left. Adam, he is ready and deals. And Henry, it's a fly ball center field. Back on it. It's playable. Johnson is right there 20 feet from the track, and he makes the catch. Boy, that was sudden. We go to the bottom of the eighth, and it's 4-3 San Diego.
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6: We go to the bottom of the eighth. 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Mason Miller up and throwing in the bullpen for the Padres. Jack Perkins ready, and the pitch is a line drive, base hit to left. They can't get Duran out. Over to field, it is Soderstrom. Duran has walked twice and singled. Right there, his second hit of the year.
0: Yeah, just 14 at-bats coming in, and been on base all three times tonight.
6: And here's Tatis. So Mason throwing in the pen. Tatis has walked. He's lined out. He's bounced out. Springs 6 1/3. Perkins got the last two outs in the seventh inning. A's down by a run. And the pitch to Tatis is a base hit to right. Duran will turn it second. Hold there. Thomas plays it back. Tatis picks on the first pitch. Well, with the specter of Mason Miller looming in the bullpen right now, if you're the A's, you can't afford to fall behind more than one run.
0: No, you have to put up a zero here. You find a way, and they have Andujar to deal with in Sheets.
6: So Andujar is 0-3. Padres have their fifth hit. And the two hits in this inning, the first two non-homers for hits. Perkins, a backward glance, and Jack delivers, and there's a breaking ball for a strike. Packed house, sellout crowd, 41-180. Here's the 0-1 pitch on the way. A ground ball to the right side, far to his left. McNeil sprawling in the grass makes the play, but he has no play. Bases loaded. So Jeff McNeil with a good play to go far to his left. Rim of the outfield grass, sprawling and skidding on the grass. Came up with it, but no chance for a play anywhere. And now they're loaded with nobody out.
0: Yeah, Duar, a pull hitter, playing him up the middle. No chance for McNeil, but he did save a run, as you said, by smothering it.
6: So here's Gavin Sheets, a left-hander hitter. He's 0 for 3. Fight out twice and bounced out. A's have to draw the infield in. They're down 4-3. Nobody out. Bases loaded. Bottom of the eighth. Perkins throws and just missed the outside corner. One ball and no strikes. And here it is. It's on the way. And Sheets hits a ground ball to first. And it's going to be a foul ball. It was fair for a long time, but then cutting just in front of the bag and the ball trickling off foul. And the A's would have had a play at the plate there for sure.
0: They would have. Probably not a double play, but they would have had the 3-2 put out for sure.
6: One ball, one strike to Sheets. The owner of one career Grand Slam. Perkins has the sign. He's ready at the belt. Infield in. And now the 1-1 pitch. And that's a line shot. Base hit to left. One run is in. Tatis around third. He's going to score. Going to third is on Duhar. On a single by Sheets. And the Padres separate themselves from the A's here in the eighth inning. It's 6-3 San Diego. Still nobody out, and Scott Emerson pops out of the A's dugout. Well, a Padre team that was looking to get well offensively with some numbers that were ailing offensively entering tonight. Team batting average was .221. Their team on base, .292. Only the Giants lower in the National League at .291.
0: Yeah. Now you're in a tough spot here. You got to try to find a way to keep it at a three-run deficit.
6: Machado is homered, struck out, and bounced out. So it's 6-3 and nobody out. Runners at the corners. The A's going to play it halfway on the infield. And here's Perkins, and he throws, and that's taken for a strike on the outside corner. No balls and one strike. And now here's the pitch, and the right-hander ready, and it's swung on and missed. Breaking ball away, it's 0-2. No balls, two strikes. Jack Perkins, and he froze, and it's swung on and missed. Strikes him out. Gets him with a sweeper. So that's the first out. That'll bring up Xander Bogaerts. Now the A's are going to move the middle infielders back and play double play depth. And the Padres get the right-hander Jeremiah Estrada up in their pen along with Mason. In case the Padres were to tack on a couple of more runs here. So here's Bogaerts. He is looking for two. And the delivery, and that's just outside 1-0, a fastball 97. Single by Duran, single by Tatis, single by Andujar, single by Sheets. And Machado strikes out. Padres lead 6-3. Jack Perkins, and here's the pitch. And that's right down the middle, a strike. So many people watching the game outside the ballpark, beyond the fence and right center out there, Johnny. That huge grassy hillside, yeah, where people congregate. Now, here's the 1-1 delivery. Runner goes from first. It's swung on. High fly ball left center. Bolte back in the alley. Going to make the catch. That'll score the run. Henry fires it back. Scoring from third is on Duhar. Sack five for Bogaerts. 7-3 Padres. Holding it first with Sheets. And that'll bring up Laureano. So Laureano has bounced out, struck out, and homered. Mason takes his seat in the Padre bullpen. And the pitch to Ramon is foul back. Yeah, then just beyond, above that grassy area, they have a terrace out there, a bunch of people there. They show the game. There's a big widescreen, huge TV on the other side of the batter's eye.
0: I mean, they got Padre fever then here, man.
6: That faces out more toward downtown. The pitch inside hit him. Laureano hit by a pitch. And that'll bring up Sungmoon Song. And that brings Mark Hotze out of the A's dugout. Pitching change, breaking the action. Padres have broken it open, or have broken it open. 7-3, San Diego. Two runners on base. Two away. Bottom of the eighth. Padres lead 7-3. Jose Suarez has been summoned from the A's pen. And we'll come back after this.
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6: The left-hander Jose Suarez comes out of the bullpen to work for the A's. The A's are his third team this year overall, making his 12th appearance. He's 0-1. His ERA is 7.08. Padres are leading 7-3. Four hits, a sac fly, and a walk in this bottom of the eighth against Jack Perkins. Sungmoon Song, a left-handed hitter, batting for the first time tonight. Two runners on, two out. Suarez, the pet legs up high, delivers, and the pitch is taken inside 1-0. The San Diego Padres have never won a World Series. They were in the series in 84 and 98. Yep. Played the Tigers and the Yankees. One ball and no strikes. Ready, here it is, and it's swung on, foul back. They have been in the postseason 9 times.
0: Yeah, both those World Series were routs, too.
6: Yeah. Against two really good clubs,
0: yeah,
6: right?
0: For sure.
6: They lost in the NLDS in 24. Here's Suarez at the belt, and here's the 1-1 pitch. He delivers, and it's taken just outside. Their first year was 1969. Their first game was April 8th of 69. Out of the stretch, and the 2-1 pitch. Suarez, he deals, and it swung on. It popped up, playable, back at first. Kurtz is calling for it, drifting with it. Fair territory makes the catch. But the San Diego Padres have a 4-run lead, and we go to the ninth, and it's 7-3 Padres.
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0: The right-hander Jeremiah Estrada comes out of the bullpen for the Padres. A's down four. Jeff McNeil leads it off. Estrada from the stretch, and McNeil fouls it straight back. Fastball 96. Monday night, the A's and the Mariners. Memorial Day, 6:40. 15th appearance for Estrada. 1-1, 3.98 ERA. Another hard thrower. And here's the pitch, and Estrada throws, and that's very high. And the giveaway, Memorial Day, and as they honor those that we have lost over the years, and you can grab a camo hat presented by Budweiser for our friends 21 and older. Here's the 1-1 pitch on the way, and that's swung on and foul back. Athletics.com/promotions. 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The count 1-2. Hitting room in right center. And here's the pitch by Jeremiah Estrada. And he's at the belt, throws, and it's swung on and missed. McNeil K's. Tough pitch, a splitter. Hernandez coming up. Well, they got five innings out of Buehler, and then Bradley Rodriguez, and then Morejon and Adam, and now Estrada. Lawrence Butler comes off the bench, batting for Hernandez. Huge swing and momentum, I thought, Johnny, after Soderstrom lied that ball to left center. Now with one out, here's the pitch to Butler in the ninth, and Lawrence takes a ball. A's are down 4-3. Leadoff shot to left center by Soderstrom, but he's thrown out at second base by the center fielder, Bryce Johnson. And after that, everything kind of swung in the direction of the Padres.
1: It really did. And look, you see what he was trying to do, right? Get to second base with nobody out.
0: Sure.
1: Took a good throw.
0: Yeah, you can't fault the effort.
1: Nope.
0: One ball and no strikes. And the right-hander kicks. Here's the pitch, and that's a ground ball right to second. Up with it. The flip to first by Sungmin Song is in time. Butler pinch hitting is out. And that'll bring up Colby Thomas.

0: And the delivery. Colby swings and fouls it straight back. Two out, ninth inning. And the right-hander ready. He deals and swung on and missed. Fans on their feet in San Diego. And here's the pitch. It's on the way, and Colby is a high fly ball center field, playable. Under it now, Bryce Johnson is there, and he makes the catch. So the Padres win it 7-3. Seven runs, seven hits, no errors, and seven left. The Athletics, three runs, eight hits, no errors, and three left. Winning pitcher in relief is Maury Hone. The loser is Springs. There is no save. Time of the game was 2 hours, 27 minutes. And the attendance, 41,180. The Athletics fall to 26-25. And the Padres are now 30-20. Tomorrow, it's game two of the series. Another good pitching matchup. It'll be Lucas Giolito making a second Padres start at 6:40 against the A's right-hander J.T. Ginn. And the coverage will kick off at 6 o'clock with a simulcast, A's cast, on NBC Sports California with Towney and Schutte. And the first pitch out here at 6:40. Bill Lippis engineering for us. Nate the Great back in our studios. Hope you can join us tomorrow. Again, the final, the Padres 7, the A's 3. Now we throw things to A's cast on NBC Sports California.
1: Not the way you want to start this series down at Petco Park, but let's be honest, we've seen this a lot this year where the Athletics struggle in game one of a series. But then they come back in Game 2 and Game 3 in Anaheim. It was even Game 4. So they're not a stranger to losing Game 1. Unfortunately, this one goes to the Padres 7-3. And it was the long ball that hurt the Athletics tonight. Chris Townsend alongside the Super Scout, Schutte Babbitt. And as Dallas was just saying there, I mean, you look at the outing for Jeffrey Springs. Three hits. They were all homers.
2: You got to give the Padres some credit. I mean, it just goes to show you that you can't get caught up in the numbers. You still have to play the team. We knew this was a team that was overdue for some offensive production. And the one thing that we didn't want them to do was cash in on us, which they were able to do. Jeffrey Springs gave us an opportunity. I still felt that we left a lot out there. We had opportunities. If we had come up with one more hit in a couple of situations, we probably could have won this ball game. But you got to give the Padres some credit. I know we're A's channel here, but when you're facing a team like that who's only one game and a half back behind the best team in baseball in the Los Angeles Dodgers, it tells you a lot what they've been able to do. Unfortunately, they've just been in a bad, you know, a bad rut, but man, oh man, it was a tough game for us, tough loss, because I feel this is one that we still had a chance to win.
1: Oh, no question, man. You're keeping score tonight. You're going to see they had a lot of chances, the Athletics did tonight. And it's interesting what you bring up about the Padres, because you look at the stats, especially offensively, and against left-handers, they've been brutal. But somehow they are scrappy and just got their 30th win. Bullpen's really strong. They find ways to win games.
2: Not that I have any information or anything, but as I watched the game and I watched the things where they did damage, I don't know if Jeffrey was tipping a pitch or anything, because the three balls that they hit out of the ballpark were hanging, breaking balls. And typically, good major leaguers don't miss. But to be able to sit on them and square them up the way that they did, they had a plan. They were going up there looking for the same thing, and they reaped some results from it. So I'm sure they'll go back and look at this start, and Jeffrey look at the pitches that the mistakes were the hits, homers were made on the mistakes, and he'll make the adjustments.
1: Let's get to the Toyota turning point as we head to the seventh inning. All tied right now. And unfortunately, it's our old friend Ramon Laureano. He's not having a great year, but he got a pitch right in his wheelhouse. Down and in with that uppercut, man. That's exactly where he loves it.
2: You don't typically see right-handers golf balls out of the ballpark unless that's something that they're looking for. That's even one more situation mirroring what I was talking about as far as him having an approach. I mean, Laureano, we've watched this kid and the type of swing that he brings to the plate every day. And you don't remember many times him hitting balls that were almost off the shoe tops here. Wasn't a bad pitch. But when you're looking for something, you have decent bat-to-ball skills, a lot of times you can do some damage.
1: You've talked about the guys with not long arms, trying to get in on them is really hard to do. And then when you go off speed, you're now speeding up the bat.
2: Yeah, as impressive as the swing was the plane and the angle of it. I mean, you said he pulled his hands in so quickly, was nothing but barrel left in the zone. So give Laureano a lot of credit for being able to apply a great swing.
1: But then this, when we see with Tyler Soderstrom, there's aggressiveness, and sometimes you can be a little too aggressive. Here you go to lead off the top of the eighth inning. You're down by one. You lace a base hit, and you're challenging, trying to get that double. You like being aggressive, but getting thrown out here. We've seen a lot of A's base runners thrown out in a lot of different ways on the bases on this road trip.
2: Well, in this particular situation, Sody's been struggling a little bit, and he's just trying to do something to help his team win, and he gets an opportunity to do so, and that's what happened there. But I just feel that at the major league level, base running is as poorly executed as I've ever seen in my entire life. And it's taking ownership. I don't care who you are. You've got to study, man. You just can't go out there and try to impose your will on some of the best in the game. And these guys, a lot of times, they do the same thing a lot of times. But you, as a base runner, you've got to study. You've got to look at times when guys go into certain situations, knowing outfielders' arms, understanding how quickly they come up with the baseball. It is the small things, as you talked about early on, that turn into the big things. And I think that's what the difference in this game was. They just played a little better than what.
1: Yeah, after Sody got thrown out, and then after this, the Padres, it's like the air got let out of the balloon. They'd come out here in the bottom half, and they would score three runs. Mason Miller was starting to get up in the bullpen thinking this would be a 4-3 game, but the Padres put up the three runs, and that would pretty much end it. He would sit down, and it was ball game over. And that's interesting that you say that, because I know at some point we will get into this, because you've wanted to do a whole segment on base running. We're just not talking about the athletics. What you've seen around the league, the way base running and attention to detail is not good.
2: I think because they've made it a little easier for base runners, shortening up the bases, putting limitations on pitchers on what you can do as far as pickoffs is concerned, I think a lot of these guys are taking for granted some of the keys and things that you key on when you are going to steal bases or run the bases. First of all, it's important to take a good primary lead, and your secondary typically ends up letting you know what you're able to do and what you're not. In that situation with Soderstrom, just for example, base hit the left field that plays in front of you. If you want to be a little aggressive and you want to draw a throw, you know, but if you understand that that throw is offline when you make that turn, and you can take that angle and go to second base, but you got to pull up unless you know you can make it. It's like stealing third base. You don't go unless you know you can make it.
1: Yeah, there's only one outcome that's good, and you have to be safe. You scouted Johnson, obviously, this spring, and you talk about base runners need to know. They need to study the outfielder's arms. Now, obviously, the first and third base coaches, that's what they do for a living. But as players, you've got to know who's got the legit arms, because we know Castellanos and Wright doesn't. Johnson, you scouted him. What kind of arm do you know he has out in center?
2: Well, typically, a center fielder's arm is not going to dictate too much what happens in the game, because the power arms are normally on the corners. But I just think that with everything that they have, to

0: that drop their head and take the time getting the ball back in, or not accurate to the cutoff man. All of these small things. That's why I feel like, you know, I always talk about there ain't no league bigger than this league right here, because in the best in the game, everybody that gets there and gets an opportunity is because they have a skill set that allowed them to be better than everybody else. But it's the separation as far as playing the game the right way is what's going to take hold of everything and take care of everything.
1: That 90 feet, that 90, protecting that 90 feet, whether you're doing it on defense or when you're on offense, you want to take that 90 feet. Boy, you got to be sure. Let's do something positive, though. Let's get to the River Rock Daily Jackpot, because we are now at 45 games for Nick Kurse. Nick Kurse, the on-base streak, unbelievable. He is just inching closer. The single-season record is 48 by Mark McGwire. The overall record, you see Big Mac there at 62. One more, he's going to tie Ricky Henderson. But that record of 48 in a single season, it is getting real, real close. The numbers are just unbelievable what Nick Kurse has been able to do. And you see him step up there in the very first inning, smokes that double to left center. You've talked about when he's going to left center, whether it's over the fence or he's driving it for a double, those base hits up the middle, boy, he's staying right on the baseball.
0: You know, what I love about his setup is what he does such a great job of opening up the plate. And what I mean by that, with the type of batting stance that he has, he gives a pitcher a lot to look at in areas where he think that he can attack. And I think all he's doing is just working himself right into what Nick Kurse loved to do. He loved to extend his hands. He's going great when he's going to left center because he allows the ball to get there. He's not jumping out there trying to hit it before he gets there, and he's always on time. And why the streak is alive and has a chance to continue is because he's so versatile at the plate. I mean, not only is he a slugger, he's got good bat to build ball, but he's patient and he understands what he's going up to do in his approach, and he stays within that. So, you know, and the opponent, they understand every time he steps in the box, they know he's a guy that can make the difference with one swing, and I think that's an advantage he has over a lot of hitters.
1: And now we focus so much on the strike zone because of ABS, and we're realizing so many of these young players know their strike zone. It's so impressive, and he's probably the most impressive of them all, of knowing if for a big guy who has a big strike zone, he knows his strike zone. And we saw earlier in the season they wanted to pound him inside, but now we're seeing a lot of balls away, and you go away from him, you're playing into his strength, and he's not trying to pull everything. And now we've seen him get hot once he starts driving the ball the other way.
0: And I think as long as the hitters understand now, in my humble opinion, they have an advantage, because most of these guys are throwers instead of pitchers. And what I mean by that, in order to navigate through that box there, you're going to have to throw competitive pitches. You're going to have to throw appetizing offerings to these guys, something that look like strikes that end up out of the zone, because there's not a whole lot of chasing going on. As you saw in this game, there was a lot of spitting on pitches that we thought were borderline pitches, and most of the time the hitters are right. That's why they don't want pitchers to ask for the challenge, because they get too personal with it and think that they know things that the hitter doesn't know. And that box tells the truth. So you make a great point there. I think you're battling against that ABS box now, because that's the only thing that's perfect right there. The box is never wrong.
1: I'm telling you, we're on pace for over 10,000 less swings this year. Guys know their strike zone more than ever. If you're going to win as a pitcher, you've got to be able to either have that stuff where you're talking about you get them to chase, but guys aren't chasing. You got to be able to win in the strike zone. Mark Kotze after the game with the media.
2: Start with the Springs. Pretty good outing, but obviously the three hits result in homers. Just how do you kind of see that outing for him as well?
3: Yeah, I mean, really, it never seems to fail. You make three mistakes and you end up on the wrong end of it. You know, I thought he threw the ball really well tonight and really liked you know, how he was just mixing pitches. His changeup was plus. He had him off balance most of the night. And again, like you said, I mean, it's three mistakes that end up costing us a game.
2: With Laureano going up, I think Perkins was up. But was that a situation where you like the matchup there?
3: Yeah, no. I mean, look, the pen's been used a lot, and we're trying to stretch outs out of the starter. You know, the at bats prior to that with

0: Mariano and Bogarts, neither of them have hit homers off left-handed pitching this year. You know, Laureano's hitting 170 versus left. You know, the matchup for me, as well as Springs, was throwing the baseball. I gave up two hits. We got beat with a homer, you know, and, you know, that decision is on me.
1: Perkins had got out of that inning pretty good. Seventh of the next thing, something jumped on him a little bit. What did you see in that?
0: Yeah, I mean, you know, the first two hitters, Duran and Tatis, both, you know, took good at bats. I guess they, you know, jumped on the heater. The ball that Andujar puts in play, obviously it's just out of our reach to make a play. You know, and again, with the way the pin is, Perk was there for the two innings, and it's unfortunate we just couldn't keep the game close.
1: Obviously, a couple guys getting thrown out on the bases. Just how much of a, I guess, difference is that in a close game like this?
0: Yeah, I mean, Sodis, I mean, it took a perfect throw, right? We're down one. I still like the aggressiveness going into second, trying to get a double, and it made a perfect throw. It's a bang bang play. He's out. Kind of kills the momentum of the inning. You know, in terms of early with base runners, you know, Sody taking off, running to an out there in the first with two outs, not great. So things that we can obviously do better with.
2: You can't say for a positive tomorrow, obviously JT Ginn. And we'll talk more about that against Giolito. But also, you know, what you've seen the last 2 days, you're going to have a full bullpen to go after the Padres the next 2 days.
3: Well, man, that is a bonus because, you know, these guys have shouldered a tremendous load, and that's why we're in the position right now as far as the standings are concerned. But as the season grows, these guys' arms are getting in shape now. They're getting over the tired arm from spring training or the first 5 to 6 starts in the season, and they're starting to feel themselves and pace themselves a little bit. I mean, Jeffrey Springs, I mean, he didn't look tired or fatigued the whole time, and it's unfortunate that three pitches did beat him. I mean, the worst pitches that he threw in the game are the ones that cost him. So it's just keeps your head scratching a little bit when you get an outing so good like that. How could you take the guy out? At one time, he only had given up two hits, and we were in the sixth inning. So tip your hat to him for battling. Unfortunately, once again, we've been hitting the ball and scoring runs. It's just one of those games.
2: He only gave up three hits.
3: Yeah, unbelievable.
2: It's a rarity. You give up three hits, all three are home runs, though. It's a rarity that you see something like that.
3: Yeah, absolutely, especially in a short period of time.
2: We'll check out the pitching matchup. Got to give Walker Buehler some credit. Unfortunately, the Athletics, they lose this one to the Padres 7-3. We'll continue to break it down right here on A's Cast. 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
2: 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Let's take a look at the starters' comparisons tonight in this 7-3 loss. You know, for Walker Buehler, Padres are going to be happy to just get 5-3. And once again, you look at just three hits given up by Jeffrey Springs, but all three are out of the yard. Goes 6 1/3, 95 pitches, and we talk about you're saving the bullpen, but it's going to be frustrating for Springs. For the most part, threw the ball really well. Left a fastball up here. to Manny Machado. First inning runs have been a bugaboo for him. But pretty much cruised. The only other pitches, he gave up a sweeper home run to Castellanos and then a changeup to Ramon Laureano. Now, the two home runs to Castellanos and Laureano, breaking balls to right-handed hitters down and in.
3: Marcotte, talk about what a great changeup that he had tonight. Now, I was a little surprised for those offers in those situations. And you look at this game, you talk about Buehler. I think the advantage that he had is that he was just able to limit the damage. I mean, he had more traffic on the bases, and he was in danger way more than Springs was, but he made quality pitches in situations where he needed to, and that's what the separation of the two was.
2: And where the A's struggled tonight offensively, they had ducks on the pond, right? They had runners in scoring position, and they just couldn't get guys home. And they really could have broken it open at times, and they just weren't able to.
3: Well, that's what we were looking forward to. And it was like in that sixth inning when Cortez was pitch hit for, I know what Mark Hotze was thinking, one swing right there, and that could have been the difference of the game. And as we've looked at left-handed on left-handed, it's been criminal all year long. Not a whole lot of success for anybody as far as those matchups are concerned. And I felt good with Cody Thomas in that situation. He's aggressive. He's a mistake hitter. And you're looking for just one good pitch that he could square up there. But you knew it was going to be tough. And the one thing you've got to commend this team on for, looking at the numbers that we talked about early on in the beginning of this game, as far as what these kids have been able to do when they're behind, the hitting with runners in scoring position, coming behind, coming back with two outs. It's hard to criticize tonight. It's just one of those nights that they just couldn't come up with that one hit. But I'll always remember to one of the interviews after the game that Mark Kotze said about his team, and it holds true today. One thing that I'm impressed with these guys and I'm proud of is that all the way into the ninth inning and the last batter, we still had a chance to win this
2: game. Fight.
3: And the fight in this team. So you never question the effort. You know, the outcome is what it is. But as long as your team is going out there giving them everything that they have, you know, you can hang your hat on that.
2: Hey, listen, I get it. A's fans don't want to hear that after a loss. But that's why you're able to rebound and still win a bunch of these series this year where you've lost the first game in the series because you have the fight. We see so many teams in Major League Baseball, they lose the first game of the series. They're done for the series. That's not the A's.
3: Come on, man. And you know this team that they were playing has been a team that's been getting beat up and down on their luck. So they A's may have them right where they want them because we've been in this position many times before.
2: Give them the first one, and then here we come. All right, we gave you the positive with Nick Kurtz. How about Henry Bolte? Henry Bolte is showing you, for a guy his size, man, can he fly down the line. We're going to get the power from Henry Bolte. That will come. We've seen it at every level where, whether it's going to Midland or Las Vegas, he starts to get his feet wet, then the power comes. But you're not going to be in a lot of slumps when you can run like this kid.
3: Yeah, it's the second gear. You know, some guys have that the jets that they can kick in gear after they get going. We, in our job as far as scouts concerned, he's got that second gear, that giddy up. I mean, he has that. I love the way he plays. You'll take 1,000 guys that play with their hair on fire. If you need to reel them back a little bit, that's okay. It's the ones that you got to keep on, you know, come on, man, let's go. You're better than that. I've seen you do it before. I know you got it in you. With this kid right here, you know, he wears his emotions on his sleeves, and you know exactly how he's going to play.
2: Oh, Henry Bolte is game on. He's one of those kids, we've known him since he was a second-round pick out of Palo Alto High School. You know he's not about the money. He's not worried about fame and social media. He loves playing, and you're going to get everything out of him. And that what's interesting, too, is you see, as a scout, left-handed hitters who hit the ball on the ground and beat a lot of balls out, you see it as a right-handed hitter with him. That just shows you the kind of speed that he has.
3: And he gets out the box very quickly, and that always helps. Sometimes he has that kind of jailbreak swing, and when he has his momentum leaning toward first base, I mean, it's just a matter of how many times it's going to bounce if he's going to be safe or out.
2: You can't teach that kind of speed, Shooty.
3: No, it's a gift. It's a gift. And that's why guys that don't have the gifts can't afford to do the small things, run into outs, make poor decisions. It's the reason why you're hitting 7th, 8th, 9th. It's the reason why you're pitch hitting late in the game. It's because the things that you don't bring to the game is what's not keeping you on the field on a regular basis.
2: Yeah, there's no question. If you start looking at Brent Rooker and Lawrence Butler and Tyler Soderstrom, got to get them going.
3: Well, I think Henry Balta, if anybody's going to get going if he's paying attention, is Lawrence Butler. And we've seen this story before. I mean, Denzel Clark, a main piece on this club. He's not healthy. We're waiting for him to get back. But in the meantime, you've got guys putting up numbers and making impressions. Carlos Cortez is going nowhere. Okay.
2: And I need him leading off.
3: And he's made a statement in that position.
2: Yeah.
3: Works account, gets on base, sets the table for the other guys behind him. It's giving Kurtz, Langoliers an opportunity to see pitches and have more for their approach. So, yeah, you're right. He's one of the guys that have taken advantage of opportunities. If you're a guy that's sitting back watching somebody take some of your ABs, all I can say is pay attention and get right.
2: Well, you need the right guy going tomorrow, and the A's got that guy. He's the hottest pitcher on the staff. What he has been able to do, he's blossoming into a dude. We're going to talk about JT Ginn next right here on A's Cast. 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
2: 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Toyota, let's go places. You know, one good thing on this road trip, they've cleaned up the defense, no question about it. No errors tonight. We know how well they played up in Anaheim for four. Did it again tonight, and he knew he'd need to do it again with JT Genn because ball's going to be put in play. I know he struck out a career high in Anaheim where he almost had the no-hitter. But balls are going to be put in play. He's going to pitch to contact, so defense is going to be a key. Lucas Giolito, his second start, signed late by the Padres. It'll be his second start. But it's been a lot of fun to watch JT Genn grow. That start in Philadelphia where he went eight innings, and then what he did, almost a no-hitter against Anaheim.
3: Yeah, the confidence is at an all-time high, and you expect him just to keep up what he's been doing, man. Give us a chance to win.
2: Unfortunately, a loss to the Padres, 7-3. We're back tomorrow at 6 p.m., and your phone calls are up next.
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21: The Vegas Golden Knights took care of some business up in Colorado. 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

0: 7-10 feels very low. Jackson Dart, we all love him. Can he stay healthy? I think there are a lot of questions that kind of outweigh the hype and expectation for John Harbaugh in year one.
1: What did you call the Seahawks, by the way? What did you call
0: them? The Seabags.
2: Oh, okay.
0: That was an old NFL primetime deal with Chris Berman. When he'd be like, Seabags!
1: I don't know if you know this, but they're the Super Bowl champions. Put respect on their name, man.
0: They put... Show some respect on the birds up there.
1: Giants, by the way, announcing they agreed to a multi-year extension with GM Joe Shane, by the way, after that draft. So the Saquon thing, apparently, they don't care about anymore.
0: Back from the dead.
1: AFC under from you is?
0: The Denver Broncos, under 9.5. A team that won a bunch of games in miraculous fashion last year with some defense and some average quarterback play in it. We don't know if Bo Nix is going to be fully healthy for the start of the year, and you just look at the non-division schedule that they pick up. Rams, Niners, Seahawks, throw some respect on their name, Bills, like right there, and you get that division with the Chiefs, who in theory will be better this year, the Chargers, who will be better as well. So, like, I... 9.5, under 9.5 feels like a really good bet for me. And maybe if they do start slowly with, at Chiefs, Jaguars, Rams, Niners, Chargers, Seattle, that's their first six games. Maybe then you can get in on that early, go under 9.5, and then maybe try and find an adjusted midseason live one, and maybe you're able to get over 7.5 or 8.5, and maybe it lands on 9.
1: Tell me you're not sold on Bo Nix without telling me you're not sold on Bo Nix. Is that part of this as well?
0: that is part of it as well, yes.
1: Yeah.
0: Well,
3: that schedule is brutal to start.
0: You said it, not me.
1: Yeah, I did. No, it is brutal to start with. At Chiefs, Jags, Rams, at Niners, at Chargers, Seahawks, first six.
3: Good luck.
1: Thank you, Chris. Thanks for staying for two. That was very benevolent of you. Appreciate it.
0: Oh, of course. Any time. Can't wait till the top of the hour.
1: Steve Fezzik at the top of the hour. Phil Bobbitt, Motorsports, next.
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0: I think like McVay likely challenges who went 23-46 last time going a mile and went gate to wire. Like, I would expect that happens again. You look at Malarchuk here, like that horse went 47 going a mile and eighth at Sunland last time. But even if you go back prior to that, back to back 47s at Saratoga, man, this is tough. I'm between the four Malarchuk and the three Sandador. I'm going to go with the four here. I do think Malarchuk has the opportunity to be able to close. And you go back to those Saratoga races that I mentioned when they were going that 47-esque half mile, was able to sit off the pace specifically in the $75,000 N1X. Now, that was over the mud. That's why you kind of hear that, okay, let's see what happens kind of in my voice here. But this is a five-year-old, second off the layoff, second time in the Michael McCarthy barn, who's training well. You get Hernandez up, who is, you know, I would say clearly not the best jockey with Pratt in town, but clearly one of the top three jockeys out there in California. And I just trust this horse more than I trust Subsandador, where you had that long layoff, and then you came back, and you haven't really been the same. And so, to me, I want a horse who can at least show me that they can win from off the pace. That's the three of the four. I trust the four Malarchuk more, so I'm going to go with Malarchuk on top.
1: Yeah, I was with you on Subsandador, just trying to get around him because, man, he just hasn't been good. The first race was going 7 furlongs, and it's like, well, yeah, it's a toss. I'm not worried about that. He ran at Oakland last time out, going a mile 16th, and he didn't show up, dude.
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0: Sandador just trying to get around him because, he just hasn't been good. The first race was going 7 furlongs. It's like, well, yeah, that's a toss. I'm not worried about that. He ran at Oakland last time out, going a mile 16th, and he didn't show up, dude.
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0: 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And like they say, it's fantastic.
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0: They're 45-1-0. Colorado, as ESPN Insights pointed out, now faces an uphill climb. Only the 1945 Red Wings have ever won an NHL best of seven semifinal series after losing the first two at home. Now, I will point out, for all of you Colorado Avalanche backers or fans, whatever it may be, or Vegas haters, I mean, because right now, to be honest, Vegas probably has earned their fair share of haters because they've never had a bad team, pretty much, in town. In 2018, the Washington Capitals lost games 1 and 2. Now, it was the first round, not where we are now. The Washington Capitals dropped games 1 and 2 to the Columbus Blue Jackets. I was at game 2, and I thought, oh, here we go again. Capitals going to have another failure in the postseason. They turned around. They won that series, went on to win the Stanley Cup. So, you know, on VSiN primetime, we like to say there's nothing worse than hope. On the VSiN weekend morning line, maybe you were a little bit more optimistic for those Colorado Avalanche fans. But we'll talk more about that series coming up in about 45 minutes. Mike Palm will join us in studio. We'll also chat with Todd Furman as well in the final hour of the program. But the Vegas Golden Knights, around a $2 underdog in that series, now up 2-0 as the series shifts back to the desert on Sunday night. So looking forward to that. A whole lot to get to, including what unfolded last night in baseball. We'll dive into that with our guy, Cody Decker, here in just a little bit. But just a reminder, folks, the sports calendar never stops, and the Sharp Plays cover it all, and they've been winning for 15 straight years. All of it documented. Logs are posted publicly at sharpplays.com. That kind of transparency is certainly rare in this industry. Respected, watched, feared. Start winning with them at sharpplays.com. Let's talk a little college baseball. It's that time of year, folks. Colin Wilson joins us next.
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0: Evil and the strikeout props. He's now 10-9-7-7. It's still 4.5 every game, Tim. Wow. You can slatter this guy 4.5, 5.5, 6.5 every game. He had no control over his slider last night. Still struck out 7 and got the win over the hapless Tony Vitello Giants.
1: So before we hit a break, I'm going to make Mike work extra after he did a radio show. Yeah, I'm paying him extra though under the table. Don't worry,
0: like Pat Forty and Paul Howard.
1: We're gonna talk. We're gonna talk Survivor and everything there. I want to get some hockey thoughts. You before we hit a break here. Are the Rays? Matt brought this up, and I thought this is a great point. You know. When Skeens pitch, you got to pay a tax. You're always paying the tax on the Yankees. I think you're paying a tax at times when, you know, Mizorowski pitches for the Brewers. Are the Rays the best team in baseball? Are they still undervalued?
0: Plus 115 today with Rasmussen, who's my favorite Rays pitcher. Come on.
1: So you're taking plus 115?
0: There's no tax ever on them. Now, maybe at home they're going to start being a tax because they never lose at home.
1: Right.
0: And the prices. But on the road, you can always get them at a plus price.
1: It's wild.
0: It is.
1: It really is. That's Mike Palm, the maestro. You can check out his radio show every Saturday morning where he's apparently making people angry in Chicago. We'll talk some hockey. How about the Vegas Golden Knights up 2-0? We got a game tonight. Can we get the Carolina Panthers to even that series up? And the latest on Circa Survivor, Circa Millions, and Grandissimo.
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5: This week's Findlay Cadillac Henderson Player Performance of the Week goes to the now two-time and back-to-back NBA MVP, Shai Gilgeous-Alexander of the Oklahoma City Thunder. Here was the breaking news from ESPN's Shams Charania ahead of the start of the Western Conference Finals.
6: Multiple sources tell me this morning that Oklahoma City Thunder star Shai Gilgeous-Alexander has been voted as the NBA's most valuable player. This means he's won back-to-back MVP awards. Shai Gilgeous-Alexander becomes the 14th player in league history to win consecutive MVP awards. SGA led OKC to 64 wins, the most in the NBA, the number one seed as well in the Western Conference, despite the third most missed games due to injury for any team in the NBA. And the accomplishments for Shai Gilgeous-Alexander are long. The first guard averaged 30 points and 55% shooting in a season in NBA history. He did not score below 20 points in any game all season. And now Shai Gilgeous-Alexander takes home the MVP award ahead of facing the San Antonio Spurs in the Western Conference Finals, a matchup of two heavyweight titans in the NBA this year, and he's going to face one of the runner-ups for this award in Victor Wembanyama.
5: That was ESPN's Shams Charania breaking the MVP news of SGA as the MVP. And as Shams mentioned, SGA versus Wemby, Spurs versus OKC, that's a matchup everyone in NBA circles have been waiting for, and now we have it in the Western Conference Finals. So, who could be the MVP to get their team to the NBA Finals? We'll get that answer soon enough, but let's get back to SGA, the defending champion from Oklahoma City. He's only the fifth active player to be named the MVP in consecutive seasons. The others, the Nuggets big man, Nikola Jokic, the Joker, Giannis, the Greek freak in Milwaukee, the Warriors' Chef Curry, and some guy you may have heard of, LeBron James, who actually accomplished the feat twice, once with the Cavaliers and again with the Miami Heat. SGA, who's the reigning finals MVP, also won the league's Clutch Player of the Year award this season. He led the NBA with 175 points in the clutch, as defined by games within 5 points in the final 5 minutes of regulation or overtime. He also led the league with 16 go-ahead clutch field goals and in-clutch plus-minus at plus 93. That was the Finley Cadillac Player Performance of the Week, brought to you by Finley Cadillac Henderson, the prestigious Cadillac dealer of the year. You can explore their inventory online.

0: yesterday. Avs open $2 favorites. It's closed $1.65. So Vegas did take some money there for game two. And obviously that was the right side of things with the way that that played out. So tonight, obviously, Carolina, $2 favorites here. Canadians, you know, they did, give them credit, they did exactly what they needed to do there in game one. The long layoff for Carolina. You figured Canadians were going to come out hot, and they did. They took it right to them, hoping that there's going to be some rust there on the Carolina side.
1: Thomas, great stuff as always. Enjoy the long weekend, and we'll talk to you soon.
0: All right, thanks, Tim.
1: There he is, Thomas Gable, Racing Sportsbook Director at the Borgata in AC. Let's break down the night on the ice with Todd Furman next.
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0: And then Pirates first five. So it gets it down to about minus 140. Still more than I really love to lay, but this Pirates team, third in Major League Baseball in weighted on base over the last 21 games. Let's talk some auto racing when we come back.
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0: 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Matt Brown and Mike Somich, and of course the horrible news about Kyle Busch over the last couple days here, Mike, and comes out this morning. The medical evaluation provided to the Busch family concluded that severe pneumonia progressed into sepsis, resulting in rapid and overwhelming associated complications. The family asked for continued understanding and privacy during this difficult

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1: We're up and going in Major League Baseball. Cardinals and Reds are out there on the diamond. Again, this is game one of a doubleheader today for the Cardinals and the Reds. Paddock is kind of showing us up here early on, Mike, so much as he has. Yeah, 3Ks already here. He goes, you know what? Those guys trash me every single time. I'm going to show them something. But guess what? Guess what, buddy? I didn't bet the game. So you're not getting me. Get me next time. This is the one where you should be exploding and like, let me have regret. Instead, no, there we are. He's 3Ks through one and two thirds here.
2: Yeah, joke's on you, my friend.
1: Yeah.
2: Because it is not going to get, although I'm sure they did have Ready, Set, Bet on in the clubhouse there in Cincinnati just so that that he could hear us and motivate him before going out there on the hill.
1: Now joining us here on the guest line, Justin Fensterman. You can find him on SiriusXM. You can also find him over at Fantasy Guru at Finsty Sports over there on the Twitter machine as well. Justin, how you doing, buddy?
3: Being back with you again. I hope you all are doing well and yelling basketball.

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9: Matt and Mike here on VSiN, the Sports Betting Network. And here we go, Mike Somich. You and I have had the privilege of hosting the contest show here on the network for the past few years, and it's always great to catch up with Derek and Jeff as they give us the 411 on everything that's going down with each and every week. And, of course, we get the official numbers each and every week with all of that. And so here it was. We knew that the contest guarantees were going to go up, and surely they did. Now, the one that did not go up is Million, and I actually heard Mike Palm on the network yesterday, the day before, basically saying, like, look, we're running it back one more time at $6 million. If you guys don't fill this thing, we're probably going to, like, claw back a little bit on the guarantee with this thing. But $6 million over there in Million. They are going to allow up to 10 entries in Million this year as opposed to 5 if you want to go that direction. That is, of course, the handicapping contest in which you pick against the spread each and every week, 5 picks in that one. But Mike, it is going to be $20 million guaranteed for Survivor this year. A reminder, guys, it is a $1,000 entry to get in. And yes, the name says it all. Survive until the end, and you will either get all 20 to yourself or split up 20 with whoever makes it to the end with you there in that one. So we knew it was going to go up, and sure enough, $20 million guaranteed in that thing.
10: Yeah, look, incredible from Circa. You always have to say it whenever you're talking about the guarantees in this contest. Circa does not take a rake.
9: Yeah.
10: Every dollar in is a dollar out. It's important to mention that in the millions last year, they did not reach that $6 million number. Circa put the money in to make sure there was still $6 million in the prize pool. So incredible contest to be able to play if you want to sign up. You have to.

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9: 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Still 3-0, middle of five at Wrigley Field. The Astros with the lead. A couple of long balls off the bat of Christian Walker today in favor of Houston. Someone go check on my man Femi Abebefe. I was doing a Follow the Money with him yesterday. He had Walker to hit a home run. Walker saves two for the next day. That is the worst feeling as a bettor. When you're on a guy before he goes off, like the day before, you can't even come back then the next time. Christian Walker might be someone who's available via trade for a team that needs a power bat. Also, currently in action right now in Major League Baseball, we have got a 6-1 game in the ninth, St. Louis putting the finishing touches on the Reds at Great American Ballpark. That is the first of two in a double dip. And at Rogers Center, Toronto 1-0 over the Pittsburgh Pirates. We will keep you updated on all the in-game action all day long. But we've got a slew of games about to get going in 30 minutes here. And to help us break all that down, we're going out to the Progressive Guest Line. Welcoming in Rob Donaldson, professional handicapper, joining us now here at Rob DFB on X. And he joins us on Live Bet Saturday. So, Rob, talk to me, buddy. We got an interesting game coming up here in just about 35 minutes. Cleveland at Philly. Some weather not great in the area. Zach Wheeler's a minus 181 favorite, plus $1.49 the other way with Slade Ciccone. 7 is the total. Which direction are you going to look after these two teams had a 1-0 affair last night?
10: Yeah, and, you know, obviously, the Phillies have kind of turned around their season to an extent, right? Their lineup has really been heating up as of late when they've rattled off this nice little kind of impressive 20-game stretch. And now that they're getting a guy like a Zach Wheeler back in the fold, Christopher Sanchez is going out there doing his thing on a nightly basis, it almost kind of feels like we're so far removed from when Taijuan Walker was, you know, filling a starting role every 5 days. And so I think from that standpoint, you kind of got to judge the Phillies by the kind of this new fold team that we're seeing. And right now they are facing a 3-game skid. I think that if there is that kind of skid stopper right now for the Phillies, it's the guy on the mound today. And so I am targeting that first 5 frames, Wheeler versus Ciccone. I'm willing to do that run line. It's still pretty juiced, but it's also one of those angles that I really, really like today.
11: Yeah, Zach Wheeler in his 5 starts this year, a 3-0 mark with a 1.99 ERA.

0: is the brother of Steven. Here's what I just found out, however. Did you know that Tyler Kolek was the second overall pick in the 2014 MLB draft by the Miami Marlins?
1: No.
0: Wow. Baseball family. Steven gets it done on the bump today for Kansas City to snap that four-game slide.
1: All right, my last play to Taj Bradley. First start off the IL. This may be risky, but I'm chasing plus money. Over 4.5 Ks against this Boston offense at plus $1.16. Yes, please, and let's see how they fall. All right, speaking of seeing how they fall, everything's falling one way on the course right now at the Byron Nelson. We will get you an update on where we stand with a leader looking pretty good. That's next on Live Bet Saturday.
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1: 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We are getting you ready for Game 2 of the Eastern Conference Final between the Hurricanes and Canadiens from Raleigh, North Carolina. Montreal's up 1-0 in the series. 29-year-old forward Jake Evans is in his 7th season as a member of the Canadiens. He has 2 goals and 7 assists so far in the playoffs. Just a short time ago, he caught up with our Nick Olchek.
2: Okay, Jake, headed into game two. After game one, your head coach, Marty St. Louis, described your team as a hungry group. When you hear that and you think about your mentality, game to game, shift by shift, what does that mean to you?
3: Yeah, I mean, I think a lot of people view us as underdogs in a lot of these series, but we feel like we can keep going and go against the top teams. And we got to stay hungry tonight. It's a team that's not happy with how they played, and we got to keep pushing and keep trying to win these games.
2: You guys used your legs to force a lot of turnovers last game, opportunistic quickly after that, though. But as a forward, a beautiful assist that you had. How quickly is it to attack after you force those turnovers before the opposition can get back into the position?
3: Yeah, they're a really aggressive team, and when you create a turnover or see an opening, you have to pounce quick, and that's when you know you're going to get your best chances against this team.
2: A lot of people talk about the great skill that you guys have offensively, but how about defensively? You guys really shut things down in the third period.
3: Yeah, we were all bought in, all connected, and guys weren't afraid of blocking shots and getting into battles and taking away sticks.
2: And lastly, you're playing with a guy, Ivan Demidov, superior skill. He's a pretty good player. But how is it to play with him, and how have you seen him mature as the season has gone on?
3: Yeah, he's obviously a lot of fun to play with. You always got to be ready when he's out there and get open. But maturity-wise, he's done really well, not just looking for points. He's playing really hard defensively and competing hard in the D-zone.
2: Thanks for this, and good luck in game two.
3: Thank you.
1: That's Canadiens forward Jake Evans with our Nick Olchek. Canadiens veteran forward Josh Anderson gave his thoughts on why his team isn't fazed by playing in hostile environments on the road.
4: Maybe less thinking, and you want to calm the storm a little bit. And, you know, I think on the road our starts have been pretty good, and, you know, we're well organized. And, yeah, I think we just play the right way, and I think we play to our identity. And, you know, maybe our second periods haven't been that great, but I think we always find a way to try to gain the momentum back, and I think we've been doing a pretty good job of that.
1: Canadiens captain Nick Suzuki leads the team with 16 points so far in the playoffs. He has 4 goals and 12 assists. He had 3 assists in game one of this series, extending his road point streak to 9 consecutive games. 14 of his 16 points in this postseason have come on the road. That is a franchise record for road points in a single postseason. Suzuki talked about what the Canadiens were able to do to turn the aggression of the Hurricanes against them in game one.
5: Obviously, when they're trying to pressure every single play, you know, looking for you to turn pucks over, I thought we did a good job of just managing it, not trying to be too risky. You know, they have a quick transition game, so I thought, you know, we played in possession really well tonight, and it was a big key for us.
1: Canadiens 22-year-old winger Juraj Slavkovsky had 2 goals and an assist in game one of this series. Those were his first 2 even-strength goals in the playoffs. Overall, he has 5 goals and 6 assists this postseason. Slavkovsky talked about how nice it was to see his line generate offense at even strength in game one.
6: I think it's really good for our confidence. We haven't been the best in this playoffs 5-on-5, but that's why the hockey team has 20 guys, because if you're not at your best, someone else is probably doing good.
1: Veteran center Philip Deneau had a huge game for Montreal in their winning game one, posting a goal plus an assist. The 33-year-old now has a pair of goals in these playoffs. Deneau said he expects the Hurricanes to come at them with everything they have tonight.
7: Yeah, I mean, they're going to come out hard, like I said, probably like today. I mean, the first shift and their second period, they played well, so we know how it is. They're a tough one to play, and they're a good team as well and good on details, so we got to be careful and ready to go.
1: Coming up next, our Nick Olchek will talk to Hurricanes forward Logan Stankoven. What do the Hurricanes need to do to get even in the series tonight? You're going to get Logan's thoughts next. You're listening to Game 2 of the Eastern Conference Final on Sports USA. We'll be back after these local messages.
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1: 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We are getting you ready for Game 2 of the Eastern Conference Final between the Hurricanes and Canadiens. From Raleigh, North Carolina, Montreal leads the series 1-0. 23-year-old center Logan Stankoven is in his third season in the NHL and second with the Hurricanes. He leads their team with 7 goals during these playoffs. Just a short time ago, he spoke to our Nick Olchek.
12: Okay, Logan, ahead of Game 2 in the Eastern Conference Final for your team. I'm curious, after last game, your head coach Rod Brind'Amour said that you guys just weren't ready to play playoff hockey. So when you think back to last game and going into this game, anything that needs to change for you guys in particular?
13: Yeah, there's going to be a few adjustments for sure. I think we can't let them get in behind us, and our read just got to be a bit better. Like, just I think, you know, giving up breakaways and 2-on-1s and the chances that we gave them to start the game was unacceptable, and we can't have that. And Freddie's going to make the big save when we need him to, but you know, you can't expect him to make every save on the breakaways and whatnot. So there's going to be a few adjustments. I can't say them right now, but. We got to come ready to go and have a much better start.
12: And without delving into those adjustments, I know you're not going to give us much, and rightfully so, but with how aggressive your defensemen are, I guess, as a forward, how can you help them out a little bit more to try to allow them to do their job, but also helping them out?
13: Yeah, we've talked about, as forwards, we got to track back hard, and I think if our defense can see us, you know, coming back hard and you know, having a good F3, then that allows them to be a bit more aggressive and you know, keep pucks alive when they're pinching. So I think that'll be key for us.
12: And obviously a great start. You guys got off to a good start. The next shift was what it was for Montreal, tying the game and then going on to have the first period that they did. But what's going to be a key to try and sustain a good start for you guys here in your home barn?
13: I thought our second and third wasn't too bad. Like, I thought we played decent and didn't give them a ton, but we got to be able to sustain that over you know, the full game. And I think they have a lot of dangerous lines, and they do a really good job of breaking pucks out, and they move the puck really well. So we're gonna have to, you know, try and be a little bit more disruptive on the forecheck, and just be a lot better overall, I think. So
12: Logan, thanks for the good luck tonight.
13: Yeah, thank you.
1: That's Hurricane center Logan Stankoven with our Nick Olchek. 31-year-old defenseman Sean Walker is in his 8th season in the NHL and second with Carolina. He was asked why the Hurricanes had so many defensive breakdowns in Game 1.
14: I think it was just the execution on lots of our stuff that we want to do night in, night out. You know, I think we were kind of missing some pieces on some certain system stuff. Again, I think we gave up maybe 5 breakaways, and they capitalized on a bunch of them. So little things like that, you know, you can't be given a team like that those kind of opportunities. So we're going to look to tighten those up and hopefully have a better result.
1: Hurricanes defenseman.

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0: 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Lowe's, we help you save. Who will come up with the biggest saves tonight between the pipes? For Montreal, down to our left in their road white sweaters, the rookie goaltender Jakub Dobish. 26 saves in game number one. He has been stellar in the Stanley Cup playoffs. At the other end for Carolina, down to our right, is Frederik Andersen, 35-year-old veteran, leading the NHL playoffs in terms of goals against average and save percentage. Andersen had a tough first period. Maybe he didn't have to take the blame for it, but he had 16 saves on 21 shots in game one.
1: And that's the reason, again, John, where you need that big save early. Do you put any of the goals on him that went in? No, you don't, because there were breakaways, there were tap-ins, wide open right in front. At the same time, you need to set a tone, make that big one early.
0: Logan Stankoven for Carolina, Alex Newhook for Montreal on the opening faceoff. The puck is down. Sit back and enjoy the sounds of game number two right here on Sports USA. The Canes get it out to center quickly on the near wing. Jackson Blake in the zone in front for a chance thwarted. Stankoven on the doorstep, and Dobish got a piece of it with his pad. Demidov will clear it through center for Montreal, and they get it deep. Newhook out of the corner. Shoved on the play by Keandre Miller. It deflects to the far wall. The Hurricanes take over. Have it in their own zone in the person of Sean Walker. He'll go D-to-D with Keandre Miller. Both teams will change, and Miller now deep in his own zone will start the breakout. 40-plus seconds gone in period one, game two. Montreal up a game with a 6-2 win in game one. In back of the Canadiens' goal, Bobkovsky feeds it cross ice. Their captain, Nick Suzuki, resets the table for Jaden Struble. Near corner, Lane Hudson. Slepkovsky curling back. Hudson was punished. You heard the crowd. He was hit by Jordan Staal. Slepkovsky on the right wing side will circle the net to the far side to the slot. Broken up by Carolina's Martinook. And the Hurricanes are out to center. They cross the line, but do so offside.
1: So the Montreal Canadiens trying to come out here and just kind of weather the storm. I think they expect a little bit more of that forecheck possession from the Carolina Hurricanes. Again, Dobish will be a big part of that. The goaltender to move the puck around. Neutral zone, huge for both teams right here. Make sure you slow it down when the opportunity arises. Otherwise, track meet does favor the Montreal Canadiens.
0: Carolina's top line gets out there, centered by Sebastian Aho. Marty St. Louis, the Montreal coach, going with Philip Deneau and his trio. Josh Anderson, far wing in the Carolina zone at the hash mark, pulls up from the point, a wrister wide, looking for a tip. Andre Svechnikov for Carolina, along the near boards, tied up by Alexander Carrier on a pinch. He was outstanding in game one, that being Carrier. Far point. The Canadiens trapped the zone, broken up in front by Gostisbehere, flung on the target by Caden Gooley, and it comes out to center. Montreal, deep in their own zone, near corner, down to our left. Carolina's Aho sends it in back of the goal for Jarvis. He'll cycle out, drop it in back of the goal, and Carrier for Montreal, near corner, has the puck. He'll lug it out. He'll carry the mail to the red line. He's kissed hard by Eric Robinson. He'll dump it in the Carolina zone. It rims to the far wall. The Hurricanes start out the center, right to left, with William Carrier. Back pressure from Montreal's Oliver Kapanen. Broke the playoff. They go to the corner. Loose it back of the goal. It kicks out. A pinch by Jacob Slavin for the Hurricanes. To the far corner, Mark Jankowski for the slot. Carrier. It pinballs home. A tip out in front. Eric Robinson cruising through the slot on a crisscross. 17:27 left to go in the opening period. Once again, Carolina off and running.
1: And maybe more important tonight, John, is this. The way the goal was scored. Because it wasn't that fancy rush and drive. It was a typical forecheck by the Carolina Hurricanes. Get the puck in behind the net, below the goal line. First man pressure, and then go to the danger area. Carrier, that's William of the Hurricanes, he just redirected it. He was high F3, put it on net. Robinson with a tip through the slot, 1-0 Hurricanes.
0: Robinson has goals in back-to-back games. He scored on a breakaway in game one, set up by William Carrier. That tip attempt goes by Dobish. And the Hurricanes strike first. To the far corner now in the Carolina zone. A tie-up out of the pile-up. Carolina gets to it. Logan Stankoven slides it out to center. Taylor Hall on the near left wing over the line. To the slot, Stankoven. He'll dangle in a backhander. Stopped by Dobish. Left and back of the goal for the Canadians. Lane Hudson, he'll move it. Good pressure by Carolina. Stankoven broken up on the play by Lane Hudson. And Montreal will start again. Quality start by Carolina.
1: Carolina's not getting caught on their forechecks. Again, that F3. So in hockey, that's the high forward. You can't be too aggressive. Three guys too aggressive get you in trouble. The F3 with Carrier, very important there on that first goal. In position to keep the puck alive and put it back on net.
0: Robinson, his second goal of the postseason, the fourth of his career, has given Carolina an early 1-0 lead here in game number two. The Canadians left to right start a breakout. Carrier, a long pass out to center, broken up. Jalen Chatfield will take it back for Carolina. Reverse it to the far wall for Slavin. Slavin. Nikolai Ehlers picks it up through center. Springs a man right side over the line, Martinook. It jumps the stick of Ehlers in the high slot. And the Canadians survive that. Gostisbehere gets to it. In the neutral zone for Carolina. He'll take it back on a delayed offside. Montreal tags up. Carolina back out. Aho over the line in the zone in the high slot. Drops it off. Nikishin with a shot blocked. Nikishin has the rebound. That's blocked by Philip Deneau. The initial block was Slepkovsky, who's slow to get up. Now, Nikishin with a shot kicked out by Dobish. The rebound. Jarvis had it blocked. What pressure by Carolina. Gostisbehere. His pass detected and settled by Alexander Texier. He'll jump it back in the Carolina zone. Aho gets to it. Svechnikov flying through center. On the right wing side, he crisscrosses with Jarvis. His shot is blocked by Mike Matheson. Jarvis now along the boards. Texier got to it to the far corner. This in the Carolina zone. Jarvis broken up. Deneau tries to get it out, utilizing the far boards. That doesn't work. Hurricanes are just buzzing the puck all over the ice. A lacrosse move by Svechnikov. Denied by Dobish at the near post. With the old Michigan by Andrei Svechnikov. Texier dead center. Right wing side, it's Josh Anderson. He'll pirouette. He's defended beautifully by Sean Walker. Out of the corner, the Canadians have it. Anderson with a shot wide. To the far boards, William Carrier. Tied up by Oliver Kapanen. And Carolina now will reorganize. Through center. A lead feed. Stankoven pitches it near side. Robinson is there. To the corner now. Stankoven to a vacated point. Far side and back out to center. Nikishin will send it in.
1: The only fancy move made by the Hurricanes was the attempt by Svechnikov with the lacrosse move. Other than that, very workmanlike by Carolina to get it done.
0: He has scored a couple of those in his career now. It comes across. But to see it in the Stanley Cup playoffs, that's something else. Out to center. Jackson Blake for Carolina. Supported by Jordan Staal, broken up nicely on the back check by Montreal. Kirby Dach through the neutral zone on the far left wing side, goes to the corner where he's hit hard by Chatfield. They jam along the boards. Dach prized it there, helped by Bolduc. The Canadians now deep in the Carolina zone, down to our right. Out of the corner, out of the scrum. Bolduc to the point, Gouley. Now Zach Bolduc winds it to the high slot. Carrier, midpoint. With a wrister blocked, and a good block that time up top by Jackson Blake. Carolina gets to the loose puck, and it's fed all the way down by Jalen Chatfield. Icing is called here.
1: I mentioned one of the keys is Freddie Anderson making a big save early. Well, no shots yet by the Montreal Canadiens, so his teammates are saying, we'll need a big save from you. At the same time, we're going to make sure the Montreal Canadiens don't get those opportunities. One big difference here, John, tonight. Game two, the neutral zone, that F3, the forward, much better support from the Carolina Hurricanes.
0: Boy, they're buzzing. Eric Robinson from William Carrier and Mark Jankowski at 2:33. And the game's only goal here in game number two. Game three is Monday night in Montreal. The Canadians have it deep in their own territory. Lane Hudson, check that. Mike Matheson will circle back. Hounded on the forecheck by Jordan Martinook. He parks himself, does Matheson in back of the goal. It draws the ire of the crowd. It comes out to center. Suzuki coughs it up. The Hurricanes right on it. DeAndre Miller, a stretch pass through center. All the way down. Jankowski wins the race two at far corner. No icing. They tie it up there. Slonkowski digs it out. Montreal back out. Noah Dobson. Through center ice, a headman pass. Slepkovsky over the line to the far side. Suzuki in front. Great play by Miller. Pass intended for Cole Caulfield. Outstanding defensive play by Carolina's DeAndre Miller.
1: Earlier, you mentioned the crowd booing the Canadiens because they could not move the puck. Well, that's a huge change. Remember game one, quick ups, stretch plays. They can't do it here because the neutral zone, much better by Carolina.
0: Jarvis did just that. Choked it off in the center zone. Gets it deep near corner. Spinning down on his own accord with Svechnikov. They jam in the corner. Aho gets to it for Carolina. He'll wind it back. Cycle to the high slot near point. Chatfield. Screenshot. Stick save. Dobish. Left in back of the goal. And now, play is whistled dead. The net is off the pegs in back of Jakub Dobish with 11:41 left to go in period number one. Eric Robinson scoring early at 2:33 for Carolina. They have a 1-0 lead here in game number two.
1: A little bit of a confusion down on the ice right now. We're in a normal break zone right here, but the officials have told both teams to not make a change. So the goal may have been determined to be pushed off on purpose by a Montreal Canadian.
0: Right.
1: So that gets you into that icing type of situation. They want to make sure Montreal cannot change. Everyone's looking at the replay right now on the scoreboard, and Dobish, the goaltender, did lean back. There was no traffic around him whatsoever. There actually, John, there wasn't even any pressure going on at the time, and he backed into his own goal on the left post. Did he push or shove it off? No.
0: Yeah.
1: But his momentum certainly knocked the net off the mooring. So you get the end zone face off. They're not going to take a break. They're going to look at things right now. And we're going to have 5-on-5 skating here. Offensive face off for the Hurricanes.
0: Face off win, Carolina. And a steal through the slot. And the bid by Miller broke it up. Demidoff, near wing, right in the zone, cuts to the slot, broken up. Excellent hustle. Taylor Hall coming back, and a penalty is called on the way through against Carolina.
1: Well, Carolina was aggressive on the offensive zone faceoff. Miller, DeAndre, he tried a little bit too much on the play, and when the turnover took place, that's when the Canadians were able to counterattack. So something Carolina wants to stay away from is when you have a faceoff.
2: Carolina penalty, 2 minutes, interference.
1: When you have a face-off in the offensive zone, you cannot give up a counterattack that quickly. Stankoven goes to the box for the penalty.
0: So, with 11:27 left to go in the opening period, Carolina 1, Montreal no score. You're listening to the Eastern Conference Final on Sports USA. We'll be back after these local messages.
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0: 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Power play, Montreal. Near wall, Ivan Demidov, Sapkowski, Suzuki in the slot off the skate boot of Jordan Martinuk, and the Canes get a clear.
1: The penalty taken was not a defending situation. It was because Carolina was too aggressive, perhaps feeding off the crowd, made a mistake, too risky, and now Montreal gets what they need, a power play, because they don't have a shot on goal yet.
0: Logan Stankoven for interference. Montreal 0-2 with their power play in game one. And Jacob Slavin will dump it all the way down for Carolina.
1: Of course, Carolina is known for their penalty kill. At the same time, Montreal desperately needs something in the offensive zone. The best way to get that, with the man advantage.
0: 1:17 left on the power play. 10:42 left to go, period one. 1-0 Carolina in game two. Trailing the series, Sean Walker. Sebastian Aho shorthanded. Cuts across to the Montreal zone. Near side, Miller. Aho wipes it deeper, cut off by the goaltender Dobish, and directed to the near boards.
1: Tough sledding getting into the zone for the Canadians. You talk about aggression by Carolina up the ice, right at the blue line, making a stand, not allowing possession entry. But right now, Montreal struggling to get into the zone.
0: Montreal changing the troops on the power play. Texier gains entry, shoots it cross corner near side. Kirby Dach. Near point, Dobson over the stick of Alex Newhook, who has 7 goals in the postseason. Out of the corner, it's fed across. Loose along the boards now with 28 seconds left on the Carolina kill. Jankowski gets it out.
1: Still not one shot attempt by the Canadians on this power play because they can't get possession entries.
0: 15 seconds left on the manpower advantage. Slavin, zone denial at the line, near side. Robinson with a shot, sealed off by Dobish. He'll hang on to it. A shorthanded bid for Eric Robinson.
1: Robinson picks up the puck on the near wall. He just passes to himself. He bumps the puck ahead, and then with that speed, he decided to go for the short side shot. He scored like that in game number one with a bar down shot. This one comes, though, well outside the dot, so bad angle situation, but still, 6 seconds remaining on the power play for the Canadians. They do not have a shot attempt. The Hurricanes do.
0: No shots in the power play, obviously. No shots in the game for Montreal. 5 shots taken by Carolina, and the goal by Robinson at 2:33. Near circle draw, Montreal territory. Won by the Canadians, Caden Gooley, to the far corner. Down to our left, where it's skated out by Josh Anderson. At the red line, he'll dump it in. Far corner. Getting in first, Josh Anderson. A handoff for Jake Evans. He's walled off it by Shane Gostisbehere. They jam along the far corner wall. 9:12 left to go, period one. Even terms on the ice. Carolina gets it out to center, but the Canadians circle back and pick it up. Left wing side carried in by Evans. A drop pass for Gooley. His shot blocked again. And now Alexander Carrier will attempt to rim it all the way around to the near side. Carolina's Taylor Hall can't get it out. A steal. Gooley, a handoff for Deneau. In front, Anderson. He scores! Josh Anderson goes top shelf on a beautiful play. And with 8:49 left to go in the first period, Montreal has tied it.
1: Identity of the Canadians. Opportunistic. And they're exactly that. Having said that, friendly fire by the Carolina Hurricanes. Taylor Hall had a chance to clear the zone. He went instead of up the wall, the near boards, he did not. He went to the middle of the ice. It's picked off by the Canadians, and then instantly the counterattack. One pass to Deneau all the way across, and then the second pass reverses the motion the Canadians were going. So you go left to right, right to left, tip in right at the top of the crease. Anderson's there, and we're tied 1-1. First chance for the Canadians.
0: 8:43 left in this first period. Josh Anderson, an outstanding leader for the Montreal Canadiens, his fourth goal of the postseason and the 12th in his NHL career. Matheson has a hard time getting out. A collision below the goal line involving Jordan Staal and Noah Dobson. Both boys get up. Carolina right back in the zone. Ehlers, far side in front, off a stick. On the way back, a good back check by Slavkovsky. He cut off the pass. Carolina reorganizes. Slavin near point. Far corner Stahl. Stahl drops it off for Martinook in back of the goal. He'll take it out. He's hounded by Matheson. Stahl hits the goal post. Set up beautifully by Jordan Martinook.
1: Give and go down in the corner. Move the puck. Let the puck do the work.
0: Beautiful play. And Stahl had Dobish dead to rights. He beat him, but not the plumbing. The near post. 7:47 left in this first period of game two. Jaden Struble for Montreal at the red line far side will rim it in back of Freddie Anderson. Sean Walker now along the near boards and back out to the center zone. Drawn back by the Canadians, Lane Hudson. He'll dump it out to center. The Canadians chop at it. They get it deep. Anderson in back of his goal. Plays it along, and he stumbled on his way back to the crease. Did Freddie Anderson. Sebastian Aho through the middle. Svechnikov, he's flying tonight. He'll take it in. He'll circle the track. Cycle all the way back. A deflected pass off Lane Hudson. Comes out to center. Puck is free. Picked up by Keandre Miller. He'll play it to the near boards for Jarvis to the corner now. He throws on the brakes. He's saddled up by Kirby Dach. Jake Evans for Montreal. Back out left to right at the red line. He'll play it along the near boards and get it deep. Both teams are changing. 6:50 left in the first. Tied at one. Carrier, near point. A wrister blocked in front by Gostisbehere. It's available. And it squirts free just by Demidov at the near post. Ivan Demidov hacked at by Miller. He'll take it out to the slot. Broken up, but not out. Held in near point. Carrier, near corner. In back of the goal now. Newhook stripped by Jarvis. He'll shovel it. And the Hurricanes get to it. Aho lifts it out. William Carrier, far wing in the zone. A backhander wide on the glove side of Dobish. Slavin near point flings it to the far corner. Deneau is there for Montreal. They dig it out to the Canes out in front. It's defended well. And now to the center point, Chatfield. His shot is blocked in front. And the Canadians get out of dodge.
1: So the Canadians trying to make sure they have some type of counterattack, some type of pressure. They have the goal on one shot, but it's back to the Hurricanes on the forecheck.
0: Philip Deneau, Caden Gooley get the assist on the goal that came at 11-11 for Montreal. That's tied it. Josh Anderson. Under 6 minutes left in this first period. Mike Matheson, the veteran in back of his own goal. Breakout pass to center, fed along by Texier. Broken up by Alexander Nikishin. Taylor Hall goes deep. The Canadians get to it. Noah Dobson. He'll cycle it back in his own territory. John Forslund, Jimmy Fox, Nick Olchek. Sports USA here in Raleigh. Game two, Eastern Conference Final. Puck in the center zone, reset by Montreal. Lane Hudson to the red line, chipped along by Texier, broken up by Carolina. Here they come. Near wing, Stankoven, high slot. Crisscrossing with Ehlers. Stankoven, far wing, defended. Nice play by Lane Hudson. Ehlers out of the near corner. Takes it back. He'll cycle again to the high slot. Nikishin with a screenshot. Blocked again. It deflects far corner. Montreal zone. Captured by Stankoven. He'll hand it off to Nikishin. He'll get it deep. Read by the Canadians, Texier. He's checked. Taken down by Nikishin. Played along the boards. Texier will punch it. And the Canadians, can they survive this? No. Tailed in near side Stahl. Near corner, Jackson Blake. Defended by Hudson. Support comes from Stahl. And a hand pass will stop play. Charged against Carolina with 4:39 left to go in the opening period of game number two. Montreal 1, Carolina 1. 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
0: Welcome back to Raleigh as we continue our coverage of Game 2 of the East Final. In terms of defending for Carolina, let's go down to Nick Olchek. What do you have?
1: Johnny, my eyesight is really getting tested in this first period because the vast majority of play has been in the opposite end. I'm just to Freddie Anderson's right, and what Carolina has done so well for most of this first period is shut down plays and kill them quickly on the perimeter, outmanning and outnumbering the Montreal Canadiens. But the Canadiens able to convert on a poor play. One bad play by Carolina in their own zone, and they're pulling the puck out of the back of their net.
0: We're tied at one. Game number two here at Lenovo Center. Series reverts to Montreal for the first time on Monday night. And the electricity of Bell Center. Slepkovsky for Montreal, dead center at the logo. Suzuki carries over the line to the far left wing boards, pinned in by Caulfield. Near corner, Slepkovsky off the paddle of Freddie Anderson. Just a swinging shot out of the corner, and it deflects all the way back to the Montreal zone.
11: Keep in mind here with the Montreal Canadiens, round one, game seven, on the road. They only had 9 shots on goal, but they won a game. They are opportunistic. They know that. They believe in that.
0: They are 7-2 on the road here in the Stanley Cup playoffs. DeAndre Miller shoulders Oliver Kapanen. Puck down to our right, Carolina zone, Svechnikov. In the skates of DeAndre Miller on a breakout pass, he'll get it out through center ice. Chipped in the zone. Govish, who handles it well, hunts it out of the near corner. The puck is rescued by Kapanen, not out. Held in by Svechnikov. A shot. Midsection swallowed up by Govish. And Svechnikov was taken down out in front.
11: Yeah, in behind was Struble. It looks like there's going to be a penalty call. Now, I'll be honest here. He was grabbed around the neck. Maybe kind of a half headlock. We'll get the call here.
2: Montreal penalty, 47, 2 minutes, roughing.
11: So roughing's the call. Having said that, Svechnikov went down like a sack of potatoes. I mean, he's a big kid. He's a strong kid, but he goes down, and the Canadiens go to the box.
0: Well, he went down like a Christmas tree on New Year's Day. Well, we have 3:24 left in the first period. Game two is tied at one. 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
1: Hurricanes get the power play. They want to simplify. They want to be more direct. Every power play talks about that. Right now, it's about execution.
0: Jaden Struble in the box for Montreal for roughing. Carolina 0 for 2 in game 1 with their power play. Stankoven from the goal line. Good defensive play by Mike Matheson. He'll get to the puck and rim it. Far wall all the way down.
1: Yeah, Matheson dove across. He was flat on his stomach, but he led with his stick. The poke check was there.
0: DeAndre Miller for Carolina at the logo now. Hesitates at the Montreal line. Slings it back for a charging Stankoven. Ehlers over the line now. They set it up near point. Miller. Goal line near side. Hall. Out in front. Encumbering pass for Stankoven. Puck is available and held in center point beautifully by a diving Nick Ehlers. It deflects far corner in the Montreal zone. Newhook is there and the Habs get it out.
1: Looked like down low the Carolina had a lot of control, but when they get to that danger area near the crease, that's when the Montreal Canadiens really collapse down and help out.
0: Aho now. It's a pass from the far wing intended for him from Jarvis. It kicks around off bodies out in front. Dooley pressed in the far corner. Carolina gets possession. Svechnikov digs it out. Far point, Gostisbehere. He'll walk it. Near wall, Ehlers downhill with it to the goal line. Reset by Aho. Nikolai Ehlers retreats to the near point. Holding onto it. He looks over coverage. Skate to stick. Jarvis a give back. It's Ehlers again from the right point with a shot. Stopped that time by Dobich. It deflects out of the near corner. Ehlers on it. In front. It pinballs off Svechnikov, who was jamming at the far post. 23 seconds left on Montreal's kill, and a penalty is called along the far boards with a Montreal player, Jimmy, going down.
1: Yeah, and it's an offensive zone penalty. It's a penalty when you're on the power play. It's a penalty when you have pressure, maybe the first sustained pressure on this power play. And it was a hard, hard hit. Svechnikov will be the guilty party.
17: Carolina penalty, number 37. 2 minutes for boarding.
1: So boarding is the call. Perhaps a little hockey karma right there. He was the guy that went down easily that drew the penalty, and now he ends up in the box to send it to 4-on-4 skating with 21 seconds remaining on the initial penalty. What happens in the far corner, the far wall to the left of Dobish? Josh Anderson got back. He turned his body. He protected the puck. Svechnikov felt he could not stop because he was committed to the hit, but the hit was directly from behind. Boarding the call, we get the 4-on-4.
0: Carolina had one shot on that power play. It's over now. We get the 4-on-4 for 21 seconds. Then Struble's out of the box. Svechnikov has a tendency to take offensive zone penalties. He did there. And then Montreal will get to their power play eventually. It's carried out by the Hurricanes, Slavin, dead center, Chatfield. Slavin for the front of the goal. He's in. Forced wider by Carrier. And it goes to the near corner. Montreal now can reorganize their breakout. Struble is up and ready. He is out of the box now. And the Canadians have a power play for a buck 35. Suzuki through center. Gains the zone. He comes to the near right wing side. Clears it around. Slepkovsky will punch it right back where it's played by Cole Caulfield. He'll take it out. Slepkovsky far point. Over the stick, far corner, Suzuki, Demidov, Suzuki in back of the goal, backhand, pass denied by Chatfield, near corner, Demidov, he'll look at the slot, he'll take it back, now it's played by Slepkovsky, Demidov, top of the near circle, goal line, Slepkovsky, nobody home out in front, all the way back to the far point, Hudson, they wind it along, but wind it too far ahead of Demidov on the near side, and it comes out to center ice. 39 seconds left in the period. Ivan Demidov is hounded, chopped at by Walker, and he gets it out for Carolina.
1: Once again, the most difficult thing here for the Canadiens is just getting the puck into the zone with the man advantage, with possession, because so aggressive, the Carolina Hurricanes standing up.
0: Suzuki gains entry near side for Montreal. 18 seconds left in the period, shorthanded through center, Aho near side, broken up by Lane Hudson. 10 seconds left in the period. 25 seconds left now on the power play. Jarvis Aho, 2-on-1. Here they come. Jarvis, what a stick. Defensive stick by Demidov to break it up. 1 second left. That's all. One all after 20.
1: Exactly the type of game that Montreal has been known for in these playoffs. you're kind of outplayed. You're outplayed as far as possession. You didn't have the puck a lot, but you get that chance. You get the chance, the puck ends up in the net. Uncharacteristic, though, again, of the Carolina Hurricanes on the goal against. I mean, the Hurricanes had 100% possession of the puck. Tried to go into the middle instead of up the wall. Turnover, puck in the back of your net. 20 minutes down, we're tied at one.
0: At the end of one here in game number two, it's the Montreal Canadiens one and the Carolina Hurricanes one. Coming up next, Rob Brender will have the intermission report. 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
25: 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Your score after one period of play in Raleigh. It's the Canadiens 1, Hurricanes 1. This is game 2 of the Eastern Conference.

0: This deflection by Eric Robinson, his second of the playoffs, second in as many games, at 233 from William Carrier and Mark Jankowski, his fourth career playoff goal, making it 1-0 Carolina. But just like in game one of this series, Montreal had an answer.
1: Carolina's Taylor Hall can't get it out of Steele. Gooley, a handoff for Deneau. In front, Anderson. He scores! Josh Anderson goes top shelf on a beautiful play. And with 8:49 left to go in the first period, Montreal has tied it.
0: Josh Anderson's fourth of the playoffs at 11-11 from Deneau and Gooley, his 12th career playoff goal, and first in the series, making it a tie game at 1-1. Less than a minute later, Carolina came close to getting the lead back.
1: Carolina reorganizes, Slavin near point, far corner Staal. Staal drops it off for Martinook in back of the goal. He'll take it out. He's hounded by Matheson. Staal hits the goalpost. Set up beautifully by Jordan Martinook.
2: Give and go down in the corner. Move the puck. Let the puck do the work.
0: Jordan Staal clearly off the post and squarely off the post at 11:55, and the game would remain tied. The goal you heard from Josh Anderson in the first period was today's highlight of the first period. It's brought to you by Wrangler. Here's to the early risers, the go-getter. Shop Wrangler.com for new denim styles to kickstart your day. Wrangler for the ride of life. 1-1 after one in game two. Coming up next, you're going to hear from Canadian center Mark Jankowski. He spoke to our Nick Olchek. You do not want to miss it. 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
0: The Canadians have won 7 games on the road in these playoffs. They need only one more road win to set their franchise record for a single postseason. Your score after one period of play tonight in Raleigh, it's the Canadians 1 and the Hurricanes 1. Just a few moments ago, our Nick Olchek spoke to Montreal center Mark Jankowski.
9: Mark, after 20 minutes, how would you assess where your team is at? I like where we're at right now.